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Another long set of classic rock starts now on 105.9 The Mountain.

on. I can wait all night. What's it gonna be, boy? 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What's it gonna be, boy? Yes?

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0: I've dealt with a lot living where I live. It's 105.9 The Mountain, Asheville's Classic Rock, the Rizzo and Jeff Show. I got to tell you, I've been pork chopped.
1: Yeah.
0: I've been keyed.
1: Yeah, your car's been keyed.
0: Thrice.
1: Pork chops thrown at you.
0: I mean, I feel like...
1: Yeah. I mean, what...
0: Poop left on my lawn.
1: On your lawn. Well, what grown man gets remnants of fried pork chops left at his doorstep?
0: They were quarter chops. They were not remnants. They were quarter chops. There was still a lot of chop on that bone.
1: So they were made to taunt.
0: They were made to taunt. Okay. These were pork to taunt.
1: It takes, well, you know, it's pretty easy and quick to cook. Fry those puppies up and then taunt people.
0: Well, see, and that's what they do. They taunt people and then they make us scared to be at home.
1: Right.
0: So then I see what other people do to their neighbors and I say, why can't we all just get along? And now we have a poop neighbor. We all have a poop neighbor. You know, the poop neighbor is the neighbor that's got the dog. They go on your lawn. They leave it there. I got a poop neighbor. I got a pork chop neighbor. I got a key my car neighbor. Do you got any of them neighbors?
1: I have none.
0: You have none?
1: I just have neighbors.
0: Is it a me thing?
1: I just have neighbors that want to talk to me all the time, and I don't want to talk.
0: Why do they want to talk?
1: Well, you know, I guess I look like I'm somebody that you just want to have a chat with.
0: I don't know.
1: No, I don't have any neighbors that throw leftover meats at me. I don't. Okay, because you know me, I'm a complainer. So I'll call the front office and complain.
0: Well, it's funny you should say that because I recently made a complaint about the bug guy. Because the bug guy who used to come over and sit in our chair and depress it to the point where it snapped, now won't spray the house. And so he's telling the manager of my property that he is spraying. He hasn't been in my house since December. So if he's charging her for spraying,
1: right,
0: then I'm telling you right now, he's stealing.
1: Okay.
0: He's stealing. So he's the poop guy on the lawn. And I want you to listen to this. For all you poop people out there, stop doing this.
1: Yeah, where are you at?
2: Every neighborhood seems to have that one neighbor who doesn't really pick up after their dog. I'm News 6 anchor Matt Austin. One guy is accused of just being fed up with it. In fact, his neighbor says he picked up that waste, opened the neighbor's front door, and threw it at him.
0: Good.
2: That, as you can imagine, led to a driveway fight and the body cam you're about to see right now.
3: Come on here and talk to us.
4: Floor.
3: About what's going on? You're over here yelling at people and stuff or what?
4: No, sir.
2: According to an arrest affidavit, this guy, Trey DeClote, had been arguing with his neighbor over dog poop.
4: I've complained about the dogs putting in my yard. I said something to his old lady yesterday morning about it. She said she would pick it up. 4 hours later, it was still there. I set it on the edge of the driveway right there.
2: The neighbor says what really happened was DeClote opened the door to his house, shouting loudly at the victim while holding the feces in his hand.
0: Ouch.
2: Then he threw it, hitting the neighbor. This resulted in a tussle over number two, in which the neighbor punched DeClote in the forehead.
0: What is up with all the whoosh,
1: sound effects?
0: What is the sound effects in that? And number one and number two? Can I just be honest? I'm going to say it. I maybe no one else watching it will. The neighbors are fat.
1: Listen,
0: you can't expect them to bend over and pick up.
1: They make scoopies. You can buy a hand scoopie.
0: What's a scoopie?
1: Well, it's you literally could just buy them. They're not much on Amazon, and you could just like scoop up the poop. You don't have to bend over to do anything. You just scoop it up and then throw it away.
0: It's a full scoopie?
1: Yeah, it's like a handheld thing, you know, where you could just scoop it up and just go. You don't have to bend over with the bag if you don't want.
0: But what about like the... Like, you know, when you have the thing and it, like, you don't get the remnants. Like, I mean, how do you clean the grass?
1: You know, look, you do the best you can.
0: Okay.
1: You give it a puncher's chance here when you're picking up your dog's crap. Right. It just kind of goes with the dog owner gig.
0: Okay. Yeah. So you're saying that this guy was right in throwing the poop in his neighbor's house because she and he, the two largest, could have gotten, what's it called, the Scoopy?
1: The Scoopy.
0: The Scoopy. Yeah. They could have gotten the Scoopy.
1: Look, here's the deal. At the end of the day, all right, one or two times things happen, the weather sucks, whatever it may be.
0: Right.
1: Okay? More than once, this had to be copious amounts that are being left there. And I'm sure it's frustrating.
0: Wait, are you defending leave the dog poo?
1: No, I'm just saying maybe one or two times
0: it's you
1: understand. Okay?
0: No, I don't understand. Are you saying one or two times that you have done this?
1: It's been a couple rainstorms.
0: Yeah.
5: If these mountains could talk, they'd talk like this. The Rizzo and Jeff Show.

0: school's about to start. The dog days of summer are almost out, and I literally mean the dog days of summer are almost over. So if you want to get yourself some dog, head to North Korea, the DPRK, where you'll live in an awful way, or you can head to South Korea, but it's the last year you can do it. You know, I mean, on 105.9 The Mount Naturals Classic Rock and Resort Jeff Show, we keep up on dog meat season.
1: Yeah, well, North Korea, not happening there. They're keeping their dog meat seasons, okay?
0: Yeah, well, because that's all they have.
1: They got going on there, but you had
0: Madden
1: to...
0: Parsons.

0: parsnips.
1: You had to, yeah.
0: I mean, come on.
1: Yep, a country of parsnips. So you had to... You head to South Korea, where they have, I guess, come to their senses after all these years.
0: Well, I think it's been a Korean thing. Like, it's called, oh my gosh, I thought it was something that was not the word. Boknow,
1: which is, I guess, when it gets really hot, one of the foods that they believe cools you off mentally, physically, is dog meat soup.
0: But it's like gazpacho. It's cold dog.
1: Okay.
0: Well, who wants cold dog?
1: Now, you understand, this is like a popular dish in South Korea. So now, what's happening is that a nationwide ban is set to take effect.
0: Yeah.
1: And so they won't be able to do this anymore. So there will be no pooch for lunch.
0: So get it while you can.
2: If you've never heard of Boknae, you're not alone. These are traditionally considered the hottest days of the Korean summer, when people generally eat foods believed to restore energy and stamina. For decades, that included dog meat stew, but today is different. Here at Muran Market, once considered South Korea's best-known center for the dog meat trade, many people say they're taking part in what could be the final Boknae. That is, before a nationwide dog meat ban.
0: First off, it doesn't even look good.
2: Next February.
0: It looks awful. Like, there's more to this story, but it looks bad.
1: The meat doesn't look good.
0: It doesn't. Right? It looks like bone and, like, marrow and, like, a foot.
1: And then, like, maybe a little corned beef, maybe?
0: Well, let me see. They're panning up the dog as we speak.
2: The restaurant we're visiting today is one of the few places still known for dog meat stew. And on a day like this, many of its customers are still ordering it. Yet vendors say most businesses here have already moved on, with demand declining. We spoke with one diner who said he traveled around Seoul looking for dog meat restaurants before the ban takes effect.
0: Oh, come on. Okay, this is a guy looking for dog meat stew. He says, this is incredibly sad. My whole life, I loved dog meat stew. This food was known to be good. Hold on. For people whose health isn't good, there's nothing like good dog. I have used it often, but now that they are removing the food, I feel very sad and worry I will die young. Sad.
2: Customers still seeking out dog meat are largely elderly, while younger Koreans have grown up with very different views about animals, pets, and food.
0: No.
2: The dog meat trade isn't disappearing overnight. There are still customers here, and there are still vendors serving them. But standing in Muran Market here today, on one of the busiest days of the year for dog meat restaurants, it's hard to miss the sense that the tradition is already fading.
1: It's
0: hard to miss the sense. Here's the thing, though. He was standing there on dog meat gazpacho day. There is a day.
1: I'm looking into it. They use...
0: It's called Kyukashek. I don't know.
1: The dog they use is a Norianji. It's a yellow furred dog. And they also like to use large mastiffs because of their heavy...
0: A bull mastiff?
1: They have a heavy body weight, and there's a large amount of meat that they can use when they do it. So
0: it's a little weird.
2: Even before the law finally brings it to an end.
0: I got to be honest with you. I don't typically involve myself in Korean affairs.
1: Okay, well,
0: if I'm going to involve myself in Korean affairs, I'm going to have to take my steps south of the DMZ. I'm going to have to agree that we should probably stop with the dog.
1: Well, they already have their alternative ready to go.
0: Oh.
1: They've transitioned.
0: Oh, well.
1: To black goat stew.
0: Oh.
1: So we got
0: black goat stew.
1: Yeah, so we'll do black goat stew instead. Sound good?
0: Sound good. All right, good. Yum.
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0: How often and how well can you videotape a man in the bathroom? Is that something you find yourself, you know?
1: Yeah, you know, generally I just kind of get in and out. I don't think to myself when I'm in there, press record.
0: Well, here's the thing. Curiosity doesn't ever take over. Like, you know, I'm just throwing it out there. You're never just like, I wonder if, you know, he's a Pete Davidson.
1: Generally, no. Generally, no. I'm not in many public restrooms a lot. So generally, no, when I'm in there, I just go about my business. Okay.
0: Well, 888-241-0559. No phones again, but you can shoot us a text. I'd love to know if you're a peeker.
1: Yeah.
0: Because don't say that everyone's a peeker.
1: No, they're not.
0: Yes, they are.
1: Listen, don't try to portray.
0: Yes, they are.
1: Don't put out what you do on everybody else.
0: No,
1: okay?
0: Everybody peaks.
1: All right.
0: And I wish we had the phone because I promise you,
1: no man is going to call and say I peak. No,
0: every
1: he's not.
0: Man would
1: Shut
0: call
1: up.
0: And say that he's a peaker.
1: No, he's not.
0: I guarantee you, Todd's a peaker. I guarantee you, Johnny's a peaker.
1: No, he's not.
0: I guarantee you, Grandma Emma's definitely a peaker. All right.
1: Women just go about their business in the bathroom and that's it. You know, and they don't care. They'll get naked in there, women.
0: Yeah, they
1: that's
0: do.
1: What, that's
0: they
1: what
0: get
1: I assume
0: naked.
1: Happens.
0: Yeah.
1: I assume it happens in the women's restroom. They go in if they
0: get naked.
1: If they get naked,
0: dance.
1: They get naked. That's just what I think happens in there. But
0: yeah.
1: I haven't been in to know.
0: Yeah, so. No. You know what? And that brings us to this very, you know, troubling story about Pastor Aloysius. He is not good at taking voyeuristic photographs with a flip phone. And I don't know what his major malfunction is. I don't know why he can't get an iPhone. I don't know why he doesn't even do the dustpan sweep underneath. Like, he's just bad at it.
1: Yeah, well, this story takes us to Norfolk, in a lovely area. And
0: yes.
1: So you head over there, and then you have a pastor who has, I, I,

0: I don't want to say he's mastered it, because he hasn't.
1: Well, clearly.
0: But he's putting in a lot of practice on recording men in bathrooms and other places.
1: If I were in Norfolk today, I would try everything in my power to get this guy on the show. This guy would be on the show, because I just would like to ask him, what is it that you want to see? Because he does it in men's rooms.
0: Yeah.
1: He doesn't do it in women's rooms.
0: What do you think he wants to see?
1: Well, that's the thing. Yeah. It's like, what's going on, Pastor?
0: Yeah.
1: You're sticking in the men's room.
0: I mean, he's got a list. And when you hear this, I mean, it is a list of places he's done this at.
1: Wowza. Yeah, just listen to this.
2: A church leader, Aloysius Marcus Albritton, was arrested in July, accused of illegally recording at least one man in a bathroom in Virginia Beach. The WTKR investigative team has uncovered details about his previous arrest record in Norfolk, Virginia Beach, and Maryland. In May, a man told police Albritton peered over a bathroom stall at the Crunch Fitness on Chimney Hill Parkway and was taking video of him, and then took off into the parking lot.
1: First off, you go to the Crunch Fitness. That's not a bad move, because a lot of people shower. Well, you get a quick bing bang, you know.
0: It's the path of least resistance when you're trying to do the recording situation.
1: Yeah.
0: His problem is he's doing a lot of the peek over.
1: Yeah.
0: They're going to get you.
1: Well, here's the problem. What he did at Crunch was he went up to the guy and just zoomed in on it. And then the guy was like, yo, what are you doing, man? And he just is holding it there. And then when the guy reaches for him, he goes, tee! And he runs out.
0: Well, the motto at Crunch Fitness, it's no judgments. Okay. So let's not judge them. That's it. It's welcoming and inclusive. That's what they say.
1: Okay. Well, if they're welcoming and inclusive.
2: An officer recognized this church leader from a previous investigation and arrested him. Court records show that in 2016, he got arrested for recording someone against their will in Norfolk. But those charges got null prost, meaning prosecutors decided not to move forward with the charges, but could bring them back at a later time. In March of 2017, WTKR reported how he got arrested after being accused of following a police officer inside of a Wawa bathroom and filming him.
1: Oh my God.
2: But those charges also got null prost. In June of
1: Wait a minute. He is recording cops. He's recording other men. He's recording people in different bathrooms at different places throughout the state, and nary an arrest has been made, including peeping on a cop.
0: He's got a
1: video of the police.
0: And what, did they let him go? Because he's a pastor, so they let him go?
1: Okay. It's either that, or maybe, guess what? Everyone that he has videotaped is, you know, they want people to know what they're working with.
0: Maybe.
1: You know? But, and by the way, he still keeps going.
2: 17, he got arrested for sexually assaulting and illegally filming a disabled man at a Virginia Beach rec center.
1: So he goes to the rec center.
0: And he goes at a disabled man.
1: He goes to a disabled man. And does the same thing. You're like, gosh, when is this going to end? You're supposed to be a man of the cloth.
2: He pleaded guilty to 3 counts of sexual battery and is now banned from all rec centers.
1: Who the hell gets
0: banned from a rec center?
1: This guy, he sounds like the epitome of don't let in the rec center.
0: Wow.
1: I have another 30 seconds of his arrest.
0: Oh, my God.
1: I mean, but the rec center, it's over for you, bro. If you can't even be in a rec center, I'm sorry.
0: Nobody gets banned from a rec center. Come on.
1: I got to be honest with you. Yeah, you know what? You're right. If you get banned from a rec center, that's pretty bad, isn't it? You're.
0: Yeah, it's as rough as it goes. I mean, what do you do there? You're just playing a little volleyball and you're going about your business.
1: And it's all old people, and they're like, you know, sir, you can't come in here. You're a danger to our members.
0: Right.
1: Okay.
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0: Leading the 6 o'clock news in Mesa, John Hook, Christina Carrillo, the library, felony, theft, couple of evil deeds. It's 105.9 The Mountain, Nashville's classic rock. The Rizzo and Jeff Show. Tell me, how does one stop this, Jeff? How does one catch somebody?
1: Yeah, I got to be honest with you. I've heard of a lot of different heists. There's many heists that you could conjure up in your life, but heisting, but I mean, what is a, does a book on the resale market go for?
0: By the way, book is, it's called half-priced books. Okay. So if you get a book for half price, they buy it for quarter price.
1: Okay.
0: So if a book's $10, you're getting it for $2.50, maybe two Fozzies if it's an
1: Okay, but that's the thing. It's right. So you would really have to take a lot of books.
0: Like
1: to,
0: thousands.
1: To make ends meet.
0: To make ends meet.
1: You know?
0: They had a place. They had a car.
1: Yeah.
0: They and as a matter of fact. Just listen to this. Hey, we'll start and stop as needed.
2: Homeless couple arrested, accused of stealing thousands of dollars worth of library books.
3: Police say they then resold many of those books at secondhand bookstores to make money. Fox 10's

0: Andrew Christensen is live outside of a bookstore.
1: Don't worry. Andrew's just, we got Andrew, and he's just at a bookstore.
2: He's
1: outside a bookstore hanging out to talk about this, leading the news in Mesa with a book heist.
2: We got Andy out of the bookstore.
1: Yeah.
2: Andy, tell us what's going on, and.
1: Pretty easy.
3: Yeah, so John and Christina, this is that secondhand bookstore that they tried to resell the books at, but workers actually noticed that the books had a Mesa Public Library seal on it. They actually got it from the Red Mountain branch, which is about 2 miles away from here, but investigators say this was not a one-time deal. They actually allegedly tried to do this scheme multiple times.
2: Now, before we go any further, I think the Mesa Public Library sticker may have been a dead giveaway.
1: Well, sometimes it all depends. They don't all have them. So we used to kind of put this, it wasn't a sticker. We used to just stamp it, you know? I used to have to do that. Yeah, so you had the stamp thing in some of the books. So if you're not paying close attention, you could probably just flip through it. You kind of check the pages, make sure nothing's ripped. There's no damage, and then you can just turn around and buy the books. That's it.
2: Who's buying them?
1: I don't know. I'm sure there's bookstores of people that buy books, I'm going to guess.
2: No, there's not.
1: There has to be.
2: No, there's not.
1: Like a resale bookstore?
2: Is there a resale bookstore in Asheville?
1: Yeah, I'm sure there is.
2: Okay, I'm going to go out on a limb and say there's not. 828-240-1059, there is no half-price books.
1: Well, I'm not saying that they're half-priced.
2: Well, no, it's quarter priced if you sell them.
1: Right.
2: Half priced if you buy them.
1: But it would take a lot to get them going. Yeah, Mr. K's Used Books, Music, and More on River Ridge Road we have here.
2: Oh, you know what?
1: There's one
2: right by Mr. K's. I'm sorry, Mr. K.
1: There's what? Downtown Books and News, and there's a bookstore on Haywood. There's plenty of them. Yeah.
2: So you're telling me these all could get beat, or do these people buy them?
1: Well, I wonder how many of these bookstores really pay close attention to if they come from the public library.
2: Well, see, that's what I would want to know. I would want to know, like, are you looking to see if they come from the crescent of the local Buncombe County libraries?
1: Mm-hmm. Yeah.
2: All right, well, we got to go back to the guy at the bookstore. Hang on.
3: According to court documents, back in May, Ian and Athena Bartlett were trying to sell 19 books with Mesa Public Library labels at half-price books.
4: During that interaction, they let the couple know that they weren't going to be able to complete the transaction, so the couple left the bookstore, leaving the books behind.
3: Half-price books gave police 5 different transaction receipts showing Athena sold over 400 books in 1 week.
1: How many? How many?
2: 400.
1: Holy crap.
2: How many books do you have as a person? So did nobody think at half price books that something was run amok here?
1: Price books is really stacking up their inventory of all kinds of different
2: things. And they're doing it on purpose.
1: Yeah.
2: Anything from erotic novels to Kids and Cat in the Hat, they will buy it all.
1: Well, here's the thing. The what you want the most, okay? Hardcover books. Now, they're the ones that are going to get the hardcover will get you the most.
2: The most for stolen.
1: Right. So if you really want to, make a good, you really got to get the hardcovers. They're going to really net you the most amount of money.
2: So what
1: whatever
2: am I getting,
1: that would be.
2: What am I getting a hardcover to Kill a Mockingbird for?
1: You could probably get $15.
2: No friggin' way, dude. That means the book's $50.
1: You know, or maybe.
2: Yeah, no way.
1: 5 to 10, maybe, and then they make a little money
2: 30.
1: Off it. Yeah, you never know. Hardcover ones are the ones to get, man. I'm telling you.
2: Okay, all right. You know what? You would know. You're the librarian. All right, back to the 400 books, but it's not just that.
3: The books that the couple left behind showed that they were checked out by Ian, who had 2 accounts at the library. One account blocked for owing over $1,500 in unreturned books.
4: It was a cool collaborative effort between the bookstore and Mesa Public Library.
3: The Mesa Public Library.
2: By the way,
1: his real information and checked the books out.
2: No, he checked the books out. And then what he did was he made his girlfriend go in there. Okay.
1: Okay, but they're going to know that the books are missing if he's checking them out.
2: Well, they're checking them out, but you know what it's like? It's like, hey, you know, and then he gets another library card with, like, you know.

0: Another ID, another I guess a fake ID.
1: Right, so he's fake ID.
0: This is a lot of work to steal books.
1: But by the way, they're in Red Mountain. They're at the Red Mountain branch, which is, I guess they say, is a good branch.
0: It's a quality branch.
1: It's okay. A quality library book branch.
0: Wow.
1: And I mean, if you want to talk about library thieving, this is the place. And listen to how the detectives got him, because this is a detective.
2: Says the Bartletts had over $6,200 in outstanding charges after identifying Ian via.
1: By the way, it's 5 cents a day.
0: That's a lot of money.
1: No. Can you do? I'm going to pull up my calculator app. Okay, so they had $6,200 in fees. So I'm just going to do.
0: That's a lot.
1: It's 5 cents a day.
0: Okay.
1: So I just want to know how late they were. That's all. Late.
0: They weren't coming back. You weren't getting them, okay? Yeah.
1: So then why would you leave them to, like, they're like habitual abusers of the library. Right. Why would you let them keep abusing your library?
0: It's like you would know people that would come in all the time. Like, you generally would. Well, so you didn't get, there was people that would come in, of course, for school project or doing something, but there were a lot of regulars that would come in. You would notice them. You would know who it is.
1: So if it's $6,200 in fines at 5 cents a day, they would have 6,200 books out for 310 days.
0: Right. So for over a year.
1: So let me tell you something. It's basically like the library is like being abused and they're just keep abusing it.
0: Correct.
1: And it's like no one cares.
0: And once.

0: plays the Greg, the Rizzo, and Jeff show. And we got Mark on the phone. Mark, what's up, man?
1: Not too much, gentlemen. How are you this morning?
0: We're doing well. A little tired here. How are you?
1: Not to say I'm a little tired here. In answer to your question, there is a used bookstore that sells half-price books in Fairview. It's called Mr. K's. It's in there by
0: Sun Tzu and stuff, right?
1: Huh?
0: Is it Sun Tzu?
1: Yeah, it's in there by Sun Tzu.
0: Yeah, you know what? I've always dreamed of a used bookstore, and then I found out...
2: Dreams come true with Rosie. What a cutie patootie.
3: Yeah.
0: Oh, wow. You're a cutie patootie, too.
3: Mark, guess who has a stuffed Rosie O'Donnell doll that speaks?
2: Come on, give me a kiss.
1: You guys are out of control.
0: Oh, don't worry. Listen, she's a little quiet. I might have to take down the back here, undo the Velcro. She's got a little white box here. Then we might have to, like, so it gets louder, you know?
1: It sounds like you have a plan for the day.
0: Yes, we do. But you know what? Thank you for Mr. K's, okay?
2: Dreams come true.
1: They have a lot of stuff. Mr. K's is a fascinating store. They have all kinds of stuff in there.
0: Well, you know what? That's why...
2: Come on, give me a kiss.
0: Give me a kiss.
1: No, I'm not going to give Rosie a kiss. She probably got that herpes on her lip.
0: All right, man. Well, listen, Mark, have fun. And, very underwhelming, I could tell you that. But we'll get into that a little bit later. Thanks for the Mr. K's update.
1: Gentlemen, you guys have a good day.
0: All right. Take it easy. All right. Well, there you go. Listen, a little preview of what's to come.
3: Yeah, you better believe it. Coming up later on, we'll go in depth. I don't want to. I'm not saying there's much to dive into, but
0: no, there's really not.
3: But we'll go over Rosie's first appearance on Jimmy Kimmel. Mm.
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3: Well,
0: 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There was a Louisville man, Louisville, Texas, tiny little town outside of Fort Worth, awful place, you don't have to go. He became, a little bit, angry at his Louisville coworker because she just took too many breaks. Now, is that something to get mad at, in your opinion?
3: Yeah, I think I'd be frustrated. Yeah. Maybe, you just say something and just be like, hey, sometimes you mind your own business, but if you say, look, I'm here working my tuchus off hour after hour, day after day, and I'm not taking these breaks, and I don't get the free time. Why should you? Be a good teammate, be a good, co-worker, and help out here a little bit. You just, bring it up to her and kind of, see how she, see how she reacts.
0: And you know what? That's actually a really good idea, so maybe he should have did that before he killed her.
3: Oh, okay. He went with option B.
0: As a matter of fact, I want you to hear how this starts, because there's going to be a man... who has shirts in his trunk.
3: Okay.
0: That's how it's going to start.
3: You got a coworker that takes longer breaks than they should.
0: Kill him.
3: All right.
0: That's where we're at.
5: We told them today.
6: I see him all the time.
5: Darcy White says he never had a good feeling about his Louisville neighbor, 51-year-old Travis Merrill.
6: I kind of felt something strange about him.
5: White says on Sunday, a relative of Merrill's was moving and giving away belongings from Merrill's apartment.
6: He gave me these shirts. He said son had to go out of town.
5: It was not until Fox 4 told White on Monday, however, the reason Merrill is no longer his neighbor is because Merrill is charged with murder.
6: And so this is that man's shirts. I have a killer's shirts.
3: That is correct.

0: fact. All right, so we're there thus far.
1: So Merrill commits the murder. Merrill's skipping town.
0: Yeah.
1: He says it was good old buddy. I got a few shirts for you here, I got pal.
0: Hey, I'm leaving, man. Don't worry about it.
1: I can't take everything with me. Why don't you come get clothed? And then this guy, who, by the way, seems pretty excited to have a murderer's clothes.
0: And not only that, by the way, when I say clothes, do you know a Chevy Suburban, right?
1: Yes.
0: Okay. He's got a maroon Chevy Suburban packed with all this guy's clothes.
1: So
0: every ounce of clothing this guy had.
1: So the guy
0: is
1: gave him everything.
0: His truck on hangers.
1: Because he couldn't take everything with him at once after committing this murder from the girl who took a little long lunch break at Mickey D's. He didn't like it.
0: Oh no, he didn't like it. And he was trying. He was like, look, I work at Allegiance Trucks. If I have to work at Allegiance Trucks, so do you.
2: Mm-hmm. According to an arrest warrant, Merrill walked into Allegiance Trucking in Louisville on October 17th, where he worked and shot and killed Tamara Collazo, a female coworker. The affidavit says Merrill admitted to police he was obsessed with Collazo and began getting ever increasingly angry by her taking what he considered to be unauthorized long breaks during work hours, as well as not paying any attention to him.
0: So, we got two issues here. One, long breaks.
1: It all started with the long breaks.
0: It did.
1: So, I wonder if he said to her...
0: But see, it's not even that. If you heard the last sentence, it was, and not paying attention to him. All these clothes that this guy had at the beginning of the story, this guy went and basically pimped his wardrobe out.
1: But if he was leaving...
0: She didn't notice.
1: Why, if you're leaving... Okay, mm-hmm. And you've killed this woman because she's taking long lunch breaks.
0: Yeah.
1: Okay, all right, bathroom breaks, whatever it is. Why do you want to get rid of all your clothes? Don't you need clothes if you're on the run?
0: If you're on the lam, yeah. But here's the problem with your own clothes on the lam. It's got your own DNA. You need un-DNA'd lone lam clothes.
1: Okay.
0: All right. So that's what he was thinking. Mm-hmm. Now back to Allegiance Trucks.
2: The woman reported his behavior to administration. Merrill had to speak with a counselor until he was approved to come back to work.
0: Now, therein is the problem. Mm-hmm. Because he spoke to the counselor about her breaks.
1: Right.
0: And he just said, by golly.
1: These long breaks are keeping him up at night.
0: These long lunch breaks. And it's not even lunch breaks. Do you know what it is? It's cigarette breaks.
1: Yeah. Oh, they're the worst. Because you know what? The smokers, they're unauthorized breaks.
0: You know, so, and that's what he said.
1: Yeah. So you're able just to go out and smoke for extended periods of time when you're on the clock.
0: Well,
1: okay.
0: And look, as a former smokey, all right, I never understood the hatred for the smoker. Now I do.
1: Right.
0: Would I kill them? No, but if I did, would I go on the lam? Yes, I'd probably give my clothes away too. So it's just, this is all, I'm trying to figure out how this all comes together here. I'm really confused.
2: He told police that once he returned, everyone must think he's a psychopath and that Collazo was intentionally avoiding him.
1: What the hell do you want her to do? You've complained about her breaks, which is a bizarre thing to do. And the fact that you're paying so much attention to it.
0: And that you don't want, and you're angry. You said, and by the way, you haven't noticed me.
1: Right.
0: Okay, and there's a picture of her outside smoking a cig before she was killed.
1: No, here's the thing. That's terrible.
0: Well, that's awful.
1: Well, here's it. You were... She did notice you, okay,
0: you freak.
1: And she wanted to stay far away from you because you keep complaining that she was an extra 2 minutes in the toilet.
0: Okay? You wanted to know what she was doing. When did it stop?
1: Now, look, could these breaks have been a lot longer than just, you know, an extra 3 or 4 minutes? You know, there had to be some... Yeah.
0: No, it really just came down to her not noticing him.
1: Okay.
0: Her taking a squeege and sitting on her phone. Him not being allowed to go out and smoke because he wanted to go out. Initially, this started out as he walked out with her to smoke, and she said, "You don't smoke." And he goes, "Yeah, I know."
1: Yeah. Well, what the hell do you want? Yeah, of course she's going to ignore you, you freak. You know?
0: And well, but then he got to see a counselor, so he was all better.
1: So we had to sit and talk and have a counseling session because this woman...

0: woman who could possibly have irritable bowel syndrome. You don't know. If it's not just the smoking breaks, it could be anything.
1: Right.
0: And you don't know what's going on in her life.
1: Psychosporiasis.
0: If you, his problem is, why don't you get to work and stop worrying about what anybody else is doing? You're spending more time concerning yourself with her and what she's got going on, so you're not working. Your mind is not focused.
1: Now, you have two idiots that are not working.
0: Correct.
1: Okay.
0: So who's making the hiring here, okay?
1: Well, that might be the problem.
2: Yeah. That fueled his anger. And
1: I got it. Well, what fueled his anger? I didn't hear that. Sorry, hold on.
2: Say that fueled his anger and led to him buying guns, a psychopath, and that Collazo was intentionally avoiding him. Police say that fueled his anger and led to him buying guns and making a detailed plan to kill Collazo.
1: Oh, well, see, this is now coming together.
0: He's a real Hannibal from the A-Team. He's putting a plan together. Okay.
1: He's a real MacGyver.
0: Well, yeah.
1: So now, okay, the plan's coming together. Right. She doesn't want to be near him. He goes and buys guns. I'm sure that was totally checked out mentally. And then he gets the guns, and then he formulates a plan. Okay.
2: Police say he brought two revolvers and shot Collazo 5 times.
1: Jesus.
2: While she was at her cubicle. 2 dozen.
1: Well, she was working.
0: While she.
1: Whoa. You killed her while she was working.
0: Are we getting
1: Are you kidding me?
0: Yeah, you're so mad, okay, that she's not working when the woman is sitting there tediously working at her cubicle is when you put her down with two revolvers.
1: You give her two.
0: Like a gunslinger.
1: You give her two Dirty Harrys while she's at her cubicle.
2: And co-workers witnessed the shooting. Merrill gave himself up once police arrived.
3: He's pretty sad.
2: Adriana Solis and her 13-year-old son lived next door to Merrill.
1: Oh.
2: Solis says he would ask her personal questions, leading her to be cautious of him.
3: I was thinking maybe that guy have some problem mentally. We never know what is inside of each house.
2: Merrill is in Denton County Jail, bond set at $10 million.
0: Yeah.
1: My heavens.
0: He's not going anywhere.
1: Hey, well, listen.
0: Yeah.
1: Do you not... So she wasn't in the bathroom. She obviously took the hint. Her bosses were like, you got to work more and stop pooping.
0: Right.
1: She finally takes the hint, and then he comes out with two revolvers and a slug and gives her a .45 Dirty Harry right in the cubicle. Ladies and gentlemen.
0: I know. That's it. Everybody, for this day today only, make sure you don't take a break, okay?
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0: 105.9 to Mount Nashville's Classic Rock, the Rizzo and Jeff Show. I got to tell you, man, I'm tired for no reason. I feel like I stayed up all night long.
1: Yeah?
0: I feel like I stayed all night. And you know what? I was left with flaccidity. I mean, look, it's 105.9 to Mount Nashville's Classic Rock, the Rizzo and Jeff Show. And Jeff, I was left flaccid. And so today, well, we'll talk about it in a little bit. But obviously, I have my my Rosie doll. I'm working on her box in the back. So,
1: well, last night was the night that we've talked about Rosie taking over for Jimmy Kimmel for a week. Okay. And
0: it might not be.
1: And I got to tell you, last night was a letdown, as if we were, I guess we were expecting some fireworks.
0: Yeah, a little bit of fireworks. Give me something.
1: And we didn't get it. So today, in honor, nobody probably knew this, but we have a talking Rosie O'Donnell doll that somebody gave to us years back. And it didn't work initially, and we had somebody work on the sound box in her back to make sure that it worked. And we have it with us in honor today of Rosie.
0: Yeah, and you know what? You know, there's a little video up on the 105.9 Mountain Facebook page, but
2: dreams come true with Rosie.
0: Apparently not.
1: Well, yeah.
0: You know, she says a few things. Yeah. She actually used one of those lines on Guillermo.
1: She did. She
0: used a Guillermo cutie patootie line.

0: So it was tough. It was a tough night for me, but you know, we're going to get through. We got a lot going on. Jill Stein might go to prison.
1: Yeah, former presidential candidate, Green Party, Jill Stein, might be finding herself in a paddy wagon soon. Yeah,
0: we got Garage Dads. It started out with just a few guys, then it got up to 50 guys, and now 1,000 guys, and it's about what it sounds like.
1: A lot of real garage man pile that's happening, yes.
0: There is. And by the way, Jeff, you sent me something about the Karate Kid guy. Is the Karate, isn't that Ralph Macchio? Who the hell is this man?
1: Well, he was just some guy in the Karate Kid movie who's misbehaving, so, yeah.
0: Who is it?
1: Well, he's, you know.
0: A guy in the Karate Kid? From what, 1984?
1: Listen, there's all we worry about is Ralph Macchio, all right? But, you know, he's a guy.
0: He's a guy.
1: He's a Karate Kid.
0: You know what? You know, fair enough. And guess what? The Rizzo and Jeff Show, we're off and running. So, as you listen to some Jimi Hendrix this morning.
2: Dreams come true with Rosie.
0: Remember it.
1: Don't forget that, okay?
0: Don't you forget that. All right.

0: the land of who gives a crap. It's 105.9 The Mountain, Asheville's Classic Rock, the Rizzo and Jeff Show. Would you believe me if I told you that Columbia House was still around?
1: Columbia House?
0: Are you familiar with Columbia House? The mail order music clubs that would send you 12 albums for a penny. Now, they also would send 8 tracks. They also would send tapes. They also would send, you know, CDs. But they started out with 8 tracks. Meatloaf's Bat Out of Hell, Boston, all that.
1: Yeah, I remember Columbia House for sure. Well, I didn't even know it was still around.
0: Well, you and nobody else.
1: Okay.
0: Right? Because the company's website, sadly, announced it's shutting down September 15th because nobody knows who they are.
1: Nobody knows what a mail a mail order music club is?
0: No. So while the days of 12 cassettes and CDs for a penny, all right, now they moved it up to $13 to kind of make up that, you know.
1: Yeah.
0: But what they started doing was saying, hey, you know what's really

0: forward thinking. Let's catalog some DVDs and Blu-rays, right? But then that got in the way of YouTube and stuff. So then they said, let's go back to, like, you know, I don't know, vinyls, right? Now, it started in 1955 as a record club experiment by Columbia Records, and for some reason, some people kept funding it, as it lost a whopping $67 million last year with a total of 1,800 subscribers all over the age of 60.
1: So they were already $100 million in the tank, and they went $67 million more. I remember them in the late 80s and early 90s. It's kind of where I remember.
0: You know why? Because that's when I first thing I ever did, and I got in a lot of trouble for it. I was up late and I was watching, and they were like, hey, we got Beavis and Butthead on VHS. So I ordered it because it was like, what was it? Cash on delivery. Do you remember that? COD.
1: I do, but they used to do like 12 CDs for a penny and stuff. It was just not, it wasn't a good business model.
0: It was 12 CDs for a penny. Yeah. And then it was $49.99 for every other CD that it sent you. And impossible to stop. Now, the problem is that it's a real sad thing because, you know, Columbia House brought so many memories to me. I don't know about you. I mean, I know that. You know, just if you remember this.
2: Columbia House, the company that brought us 8 CDs for a penny, around. Okay. They are, but not for long.
0: Now, the thing is that Columbia House, you know, they had great stuff. Their last, this month, by the way, they sent out Journey the Frontiers in 8-track. The Police, Synchronicity in a, what does it say, a tape?
1: Mm-hmm.
0: Yeah, tape, cassette. David Bowie, Let's Dance.
1: Oh, boy.
0: Chubby Checker.
1: Oh, well.
0: Ronnie Law's Mr. Nice Guy. And Barbara Streisand, Guilty.
1: Mm.
0: Now, Columbia House is doing business. But again, with the 1,800 members paying about $40, $60 million in the hole.
1: Yeah, well, look, Columbia House, I think, I remember Dick Clark pushing it, so he was a part of that. But, yeah, I mean, other than that, I got to be honest with you.
0: Well, see, to me, it was a part of, I always loved the good Columbia House because you could always rip them off if you were smart
1: enough. Did you? What were you trying to score yourself, a Linda Ronstadt CD?
0: Well.
1: Her and Aaron Neville.
3: Music stirs you up. Money for nothing. Music shakes you out.
0: This is when that song was new.
3: The Columbia Record and Tape Club can help you get a lot more music. Every time you go. Just find our ad. It's in your Sunday paper.
0: Oh.
3: Pick any 11 records or tapes for a penny and see how to get even more music free. Bruce Springsteen, Madonna, Dire Straits, Phil Collins, hundreds more. All the music you love. The Columbia Record and Tape Club. No one else gives you so much for so little. 11 albums, one
0: problem.
3: Cent. Find our ad in Sunday's paper. Take it to your mailbox.
0: So two business model issues. Sunday paper. That's one.
1: Yeah.
0: Now, again, Barry Manilow, Even Now. Some of the latest things going out. Let's see. Janie Fickle, singer of songs. Billy Joel, 52nd Street. Bobby Darin Mac the Knife.
1: Oh boy.
0: Rock and roll band Boston. Rita Coolidge, Love Me Again, Chicago Hot Streets, and Ann Murray in the Country.
1: Wow. Look.
0: Would you believe it?
1: Well,
0: they're out of business.
1: The problem
0: Jeff.
1: Is you can't just give the house away, okay?
0: I mean, listen, right, if you give the house away, who's coming back? If you're giving away the milk,
1: right?
0: Who's coming back for the... Wait, if you're giving away the cow, who's coming... What's the saying? If you give away the milk... No, if you give away a cow, or if you give away the udders, the milk will be free because the udders will always be milking. Isn't that... what the hell's the saying?
1: I got to be honest with you.
0: Does somebody know the saying I'm saying? Yeah.
1: This joke feels homogenized.
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0: Well, I gotta tell you, that song really wakes me up in the morning. I don't know about you. It's 105.9 The Mountain, Nashville's Classic Rock, the Rizzo and Jeff Show. That too, Steve Perry, part of the Columbia Music House closure.
1: Yep. Those Journey records were flying back in the day.
0: They were.
1: Yeah.
0: They were. But here's the thing. You know what else is flying? Information. And, you know, information can be gotten many a ways, on your phone, in a book, in a library, if you so choose. Maybe Mr. K's secondhand bookstore, like we talked about yesterday. But maybe one of the best ways to get information when watching your local news is when you find an old guy who's familiar with the smell of squid to both front and back end your squid story. That probably should have been 18 seconds that turned it into 2.5 minutes.
1: See, I think you're wrong there, because it's not often you find a guy that knows the distinct smell of squid. I didn't know it had one, and we certainly learned about it from this gentleman. So
0: this guy is squid-tastic.
1: Yeah.
0: This guy, talk about, I mean, he's like, you know, yeah, I know the smell of squid. I was a fisherman for 40 years. And, I mean, he just front and back ends the story with squid facts.
1: Yeah, well, people were making a big deal yesterday about, you know, somebody moving a house and it taking down a telephone pole up Lester Highway there.
0: But, yeah, imagine if that were squid.
1: Imagine if squid were all...

0: over your street.
1: Right. Yeah. You want squid on your street or just a busted up house and no power for a while in the hot?
0: Yeah.
1: You know? Or you could buy Columbia House. Either way, we're going to talk about

0: It's Rosie Week on 105.9 The Mountain, Nashville's classic rock, the Rizzo and Jeff Show. Having nothing to do with that, we're going to talk about squid.
1: Yeah, well.
0: Well, squid that fell on the ground.
1: Yeah.
0: But we'll talk about Rosie later. Just, it's both Rosie Week and we're talking about squid here on 105.9 The Mountain, Nashville's classic rock, the Rizzo and Jeff Show.
1: Well, they could relate in one way, possibly.
0: Yeah, she loves calamari. Here's the thing. Look. I'm so tired of people who are doing the news, going out and trying to find what's called the elder expert, the elder statesman.
1: Well, what the hell do you want the guy to do? They sent him out for a story about an overturned tractor trailer carrying squid. The guy who's reporting there, okay?
0: He probably thought he hit the jackpot, really.
1: You know, and he really only has so many options here with this story. There's only so many angles that this young man could put together here for this story. He always wanted to be on the old tube doing the news, and he gets the chance to do it, and they squid story him.
0: Yeah, now, see, is this more of a punishment squid story, or is this more of a you got to earn your chops in the news game?
1: You know how the game plays. It's a little more of that. So, Hampton doesn't want to go out and do the squid story. It's above him.
0: That's right. It is above him. Yeah, I'm thinking about it. You're right. Now, all right. So in that case, then, this story makes a little more sense. So we're going to front end and back end this news story with a man who knows far too much about squid. Now we're going to start by giving you the time, the place, the thing, and then we're going to go right to the statesman, and then he ends the story. I want you to tell me if you like how it flows, okay? Now this is squid

0: on a roadway.
1: An overturned tractor trailer sends squids spilling into the street Sunday morning. For nearby Narragansett residents, it was an unforgettable sight and an unmistakable smell.
2: Squid has a distinctive odor to it, and I'm a fisherman and I use squid for bait. So I'm used to it, but it can be very foul smelling, especially if it lands on the road and stays there for a while.
0: Now that's pretty good squid knowledge just to find them off the bat. Did he get this? This seems like a plant.
3: Yeah, well, I'm looking this up now. Fresh squid has a mild, briny, and slightly sweet ocean scent. But spoiling squid has a strong, foul, and ammonia-like or putrid odor. So,
0: Death?
3: When it's fresh, it kind of smells just like, the ocean. And if it spoils, it has ammonia and like fish. So it smells like any kind of fish would be rotting, it looks
0: like. Okay, so it smells like decaying, rotting fish.
3: Like very putrid, maybe a little stronger than most.
0: Okay, so then if you are on a hot Floridian blacktop and there's 20,000, 10,000 pounds of squid, is it going to smell bad?
3: Well, this was in Rhode Island. Okay.
0: That's good to know.
3: All right. So,
0: sorry.
3: Why do they call it Rhode Island? It's neither a road or an island.
0: Right. Isn't it an archipelago?
3: So it's out there. So I'm sure it's still a little warm in Rhode Island, but over an extended period of time.
0: It is. It's summer.
3: I'm sure it'd be putrid, but I would assume that any kind of sea creature stuff that winds up on the street, it would stink.
0: Well, if you think about it, disintegrating sea creatures, beached whales, things of that nature, whales with golf balls in their blowholes, they don't smell good once they pass.
3: Right, right. This guy seems to be some kind of expert in the stink of squid, which is what he does, I guess, but I would think any seafood would smell.
0: Well, that's true. So now we're going to find out the story, and then I want you to see how he rounds out the squid.
1: The truck had been shuttling squid to a processing facility out of town when it tipped over, shutting down traffic and, at least for a while, separating a local couple.
4: My husband's waiting for me up here because he couldn't get down the road. And then I just walked. I don't know how long the road is. I've never done it. It's got to be at least a mile.
0: Hold on.
3: Hang on. Now, I understand he's trying to add a little drama to the squid story.
0: Well, here. I think the squid guy's enough.
3: So now we've separated a couple. They were supposed to meet, but the squid...
0: They may never see each other again.
3: Squid got in the way as if a flood was coming. And then she had to walk down the road, which to her seemed like a long way, but like a mile walk was just a bit much for this young lady to finally... meet up with her husband who was lost on the other side of the squid spill. Is that what we're doing here?
0: Well, here's the thing. This woman, I believe you will hear, because of course he's got to get into it. I believe she was at the beach. The husband was on his way back to get her from said beach because he was doing some errands. Now, the thing is, they were separated by squid, firemen, people picking up trucks, and I believe this woman says she ran to her Ken.
3: Yeah,
0: like she's never ran before.
1: Emma Andy was visiting from Block Island and had a feeling she might be in for a strange afternoon when she saw pictures of the spill.
4: I didn't believe it was real when my friend posted about it, and I was on the island reading. She said you might have to climb over. Thea Monge said you might have to climb over a mountain of squid.
0: I'm sorry, who's Thea Monge? Is that what squid on the ground is called, or did she just drop her friend's name on the news?
3: I don't know what the hell that is. Is that some kind of, trying to...
0: No, hold on.
3: Trying to be cute. What's the word?
4: Thea Monge said you might have to climb over a mountain.
3: Thea Monge?
4: Thea Monge said you might have to climb over a mountain of squid.
0: Thea Monge. I don't know. Try T-H-E-A-M-O. Because I'm interested in this now.
3: There is nothing. I don't know.
0: So I guess it's her friend.
3: I get that could be her friend, yeah.
0: Thea Monge.
3: Thea Monge. She name drops her friend in the squid story.
0: Yo, Thea!
3: Thea Monge.
0: Thea Monge!
4: Thea Monge said you might have to climb over a mountain of squid to get to Block Island today. And then her next story was a photo of it, and I was like, oh my gosh, it is indeed real. It felt like something out of SpongeBob or something.
0: Okay, first off, that was an all right joke.

0: But you dropped your friend's IG. That was corny.
1: Yeah.
0: That was corny.
2: All told, the cleanup crew was out for 7 hours at the intersection using a skid steer to scoop squid by the hundreds.
0: The
2: truck driver wasn't hurt, but traffic was rerouted for much of the day as crews sprayed down the road to try to get rid of any trace of the mess.
3: The fire department is doing a great job in cleaning things up as best they can, but there'll probably be some residual odor from it somewhere down the road. It'll finally dissipate. It'll take some time.
1: Well, what's the time frame on squid smell dissipating? Wow, this had many, many layers, this story.
0: Now that I look at this was a very important story.
1: Yes, it was.
0: First off, you had somebody overturning the truck. Right. Second off, you had a couple that was separated, and all that connected them was their love.
1: And Theomange.
0: Yeah, and Theomange, who had great Instagram stories.
1: Right.
0: Then you have a squid guy who's standing at the side of the road with his pet capuchin thing. It's like he's like he had a pet monkey.
1: Yeah.
0: And that was a whole other thing that wasn't even addressed.
1: Well, I don't think you could fit it all in. Lots happening.
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0: Okay, listen, it's Rizzo and Jeff, and let's just say you get behind a truck full of squid and it's in the road and you see Theomange, and you're like, how do I get across this? Well, you know what? If you went to Asheville Ford and you got yourself part of this summer sales deal, okay, and you got an F-150, heck, you got any Ford, you got my Ford, her Ford, anyone's Ford, you would have been able to cleanly skid across that squid right there at 611 Brevard Road. Now, see, it's easy to get to between I-40, I-26, Bob, the whole crew. They'll take care of you, Jeff, but this summer sales event, it's not going to last for long. Squid or no squid?
1: Yeah, listen, squid ain't stopping a 2026 F-150, okay?
0: No, it's not.
1: So as you're plowing through the squid, all right?
0: And your new F-1.
1: And your new F-1, all right? And you tell them, hey, I can do this because you know what? I got 2.9% APR for 7 years on this puppy, okay? So don't worry about it. We'll be okay. And by the way, I also have no maintenance fees for 2 years, so they'll take care of any problems, all right? Zero payments for 90 days. Also, on many other vehicles there, the Mustang, Escape, Mach-E, the Bronco, Explorer, Ranger, Super Duty, 0% for 36 months, and like I said, zero payments for 90 days, all going on right now. The summer sales event, just a few weeks left before summer comes to an end, which, man, that flew by. 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
0: That's right, AshevilleFord.com, and when you go in, make sure to tell them that Rizzo and Jeff sent you.
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0: hell is this guy? It's 105.9 The Mountain, Angeles Classic Rock. I need your help. All right?
1: All right.
0: Here's what I got. Wax on, wax off. That's Mr. Miyagi. All right?
1: That is Mr. Miyagi. All right. Yes, all right. Yes, all
0: right.
1: Yes.
0: We got Ralph Macchio, right?
1: The world famous Ralph Macchio. Everybody knows Ralph Macchio, yes.
0: Okay, talking about the Karate Kid.
1: Now, I even, if you even want to, you had Pat Morita, right? And then you had Ralph Macchio.
0: Is he dead?
1: He has to be dead. Yeah, he didn't make it. So, okay. All right. So you got him. And I'll even go as far as when you're talking about the Karate Kid, when they redid it, years ago, and Jaden Smith played Ralph Macchio in the movie. He played the Karate Kid.
0: Yeah, I think that was a dumper movie, though. I don't think that did well. Was that a dumper?
1: I don't remember exactly.
0: I think if you look on Tomatoes, it was a dump.
1: Yeah, but it might have did, somewhat all right. So, yeah. Miyagi went down in 05.
0: Oh, my!
1: Thanksgiving Eve.
0: Miyagi goes down on 11/23/05.
1: Yeah. So
0: Jesus, Miyagi's been dead for 21 years.
1: That's right.
0: If you were born when Miyagi hit pay dirt, you can go to a bar.
1: Yeah,
0: that is crazy to me. How old was he?
1: He was only in his early 70s. I got to be honest with you. I didn't think...
0: Well, wait a minute. He looked 90 in the Karate Kid.
1: I didn't think... Well, maybe he had a rough life. I didn't think...
0: he looked really rough.
1: I didn't think Miyagi was gone for that long. Okay. All right. Well...
0: Well, I mean, well, see that... But that throws a whole new wrinkle here. Because, so Miyagi... Wait a minute, he was how old?
1: 73.
0: So then if I take 20 years off of that and go back to 1985, shooting the movie 83-84, he's 51, 52, and he looks like he's 116. I mean, didn't they say that the Chinese age well?
1: Listen, man, in the early 80s, Hulk Hogan was in his early 30s. He was bald and had the hair and stuff, so, things happen. All right.
0: All right, anyway, moral of the story is there's this guy whose house flooded or something, and they're talking about the Karate Kid and something, and I got to be I have no idea who this is. I thought this was like Pat Moriarty or whatever his name is, son. Mr. Miyagi's son, because he kind of looks like Mr. Miyagi a little bit.
1: This guy?
0: Yeah, he looks like Mr. Miyagi.
1: This is the guy who, he was the villain. He was the villain in the Karate Kid.
0: This guy?
1: The guy who played the John Kreese in The Karate Kid. He was the villain.
0: So then why are we circling a news story around him, and at the very end, all the firefighters make a fist and go, "Wah!"
1: Is that what happened?
0: That's exactly what happened.
1: I mean, if you watch The Karate Kid, the villain guy, so that was him.
0: Do you?
1: Yeah.
0: I wouldn't be able to pick this guy out of a lineup, especially since he's holding a dog and he looks like sandpaper.
1: Well,
0: and Gary Busey.
1: Everybody deserves to get rescued, okay?
0: I guess. Yeah. It's not about the rescue, it's about this.
2: The responders said that. They said, there was no mercy here. They kept using those lines.
0: What?
1: Yeah, what happened there?
0: All right, anyway.
3: Cove's most famous lines in TV and the movies, but this weekend, the Cobra Kai and Karate Kid actor said

0: says he is just thankful that wasn't the case.
1: Martin Cove and others in Williamson County were rescued after Five Mile Creek flooded, sending water directly onto people's properties.
2: So there's one man who lives there and others?
3: I don't know. Is he just, he's living just with a bunch of different people now?
2: I think he lives. Okay. The way it sounds is either in a commune or on somewhere.
1: Fox 17 News' Madeline Nolan has how his rescue was also raising questions about flooding as Franklin and the county continue to expand.
2: Oh, God.
4: Yeah, Cove tells me that he's never seen anything like this in the 5 years that he lived there. And now he's and others are asking what happens as more development comes. What Martin Cove saw outside his home Saturday looked more like one of his movies.
5: Get up, I just look out the back, and there's a river, like a major river.
4: Water surrounded his Franklin home, leaving Cove, his friend, and 12-week-old puppy Winston waiting for help.
2: Oh.
4: First responders eventually reached them by boats, and Cove says they deserve all the credit.
5: Well, we don't realize that these people put themselves on the line. They put their lives on the line to save a 12-week-old beast.
2: What was the point of that?
3: Well, I guess a 12-week-old beast. What does that mean? He's got a little puppy. I'm just looking at it. It's like this little puppy.
2: Right. And yeah. It's like, it's a cute little puppy.
3: Yeah.
2: So the puppy's a beast. This guy has a flooded house.
3: And I'm sorry what happened to him.
2: I don't care.
3: Yeah.
2: He's got plenty of money, apparently, because
3: money does he have from Karate Kid and Cobra Kai?
2: Well, let me tell you something, Mr. Man,
3: yeah.
2: Why don't you look at the end of that news video?
3: Yeah.
2: All right. And
3: the
2: I want you to.
3: Look nice.
2: No, it's not the houses. They actually look like crap. What is crazy is that he's there with all these fire people, and they do a hoo-yah like at the end.
3: Oh, because of the Karate Kid.
2: Yes.
3: Okay.
2: So they all wanted a hoo-yah.
3: Right.
2: You know?
3: All right. He was also on the Love Boat.
2: Okay. Oh, well.
3: So, if you didn't know.
2: I didn't know, but.
3: Well, so, he was in every Karate Kid. He was in Rambo 2. He was in Cagney and Lacey, the TV show in the 80s. He's had a couple things going on here, this Cove guy. All right.
2: Wait, but who was he was in the Love Boat? Was he a star of the Love Boat?
3: He also made guest appearances on Charlie's Angels, Chips. So he's been a busy guy.
2: Yeah, but see, the Love Boat, that's a whole different animal here. All right, so you have Elaine Joyce.
3: Right.
2: Oh.
6: Exciting and new.
2: Is this Ron Palo? Bobby Van? Well, hey, Bobby. Abe Vigoda. I forgot about Abe Vigoda. Oh, this is taking a turn. I got to tell you, Nancy Walker. Life's sweetest. God, I love Abe Vigoda, too.
3: Yeah.
2: Yeah, Abe Vigoda's the guy. Talk about loving on a boat, man. I got to tell you, I don't see him there.
3: No, you don't think he's a fit?
2: No, I don't see him on the cast.
3: Well, he guest starred on Love Boat. Okay.
2: Oh, so he didn't even do anything.
3: So he was just on there, just guest starring.
2: Was he the doctor?
3: Do you know how many people guest starred on Love Boat, from Tom Hanks to Heather Locklear, Janet Jackson? So many people. Betty White, even, I think,
2: I wouldn't put them
3: Love
2: in the
3: Boat
2: same sentence.
3: While, so
2: you know
3: I'm
2: what I mean?
3: Saying.
2: I'm just, you know, it is what it is. You know what? You know who might know a lot about Abe Vigoda?
7: It's time for What Are You Up To, You Bunch of Pencils? Here's Johnny.
3: He hung up. Johnny hung up. He is the most impatient.
2: You know what? And he is. And you know what will happen? He'll get angry.
3: Could you imagine?
2: He'll get angry.
3: Could you imagine if you were one of his girlfriends back in the day and you didn't answer the phone right away? All right, here he is.
2: All right, let's try that again. You're not getting your intro again. Hello? Yeah.
3: You get the intro one time, Johnny. That's it. What's up?
8: What's going on, you bunch of pencils?
2: Just talking Abe Vigoda in the Love Boat.
8: Yeah, that's right. Hey, let's get y'all straightened out this morning, okay? I mean, come on, boys. Get something going.
2: With what?
8: I mean, I'm trying to think about what I wanted to say now. I'm kind of lost it just to hire there.
2: So first off,

0: were talking about a guy from The Karate Kid. Then before that, we were talking...
1: Oh, yeah, yeah, that's right.
2: Yeah.
0: Yeah.
1: Yeah, The Karate Kid. Yeah, okay, so, you know, that old feller you was talking about, wax on, wax off, you know, feller?
0: Miyagi.
2: Yeah, Miyagi.
1: Yeah, you see, he looked like 120 when he was doing the show.
0: Yeah,
1: he was
0: like 50.
1: Well, I mean, that's kind of like their, you know, genre, I guess, as you would say. I mean, look at Cara Dean. You know, look at old Cara Dean, Kung Fu feller.
0: Yeah.
1: I mean, he looked kind of old when he was younger.
0: Yeah.
1: When you think about it.
0: And he
1: wasn't even Chinese, okay?
0: If he wasn't even Chinese. And they look great, because if you think about it, look at all these people. Did you know that people back in the day looked older? Think about this. I bet you if you go back, like, I'm going to use it because we're talking about Rosie later and you're going to be in Mead, okay? Rosie O'Donnell came out on that stupid stage last night and she looked like B. Arthur. All right, now B. Arthur was supposed to be 46 years old when Maude was on TV. B. Arthur looked like she was 119.
1: Well, yeah, the gray hairs, they had to play the parts, you know, but, you know, if you get the poster, it's $3.99 of B. Arthur. What about a poster of Rosie? Wonder what it's worth right now.
0: No, let me tell you.
2: I'll tell you what, it's probably hot to trot at the moment.
0: It might be hot to trot, but the B. Arthur autograph, still $400. How about that?
2: All right, Johnny.
0: Johnny.
2: Well, thanks for hanging up, coming back, and delivering that.
0: So glad we waited for you.
3: They say what you wish you'd said in that meeting.
4: All right, who did this?
3: The Rizzo and Jeff Show.
4: I'm not mad. I just want to know who did it so I can punish them.
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0: Nashville's Classic Rock. This is the Rizzo and Jeff Show, and it is time for the Jane and That, the Jeff and News and Network. And Jeff, what we got cooking over there?
1: Jill Stein's going to jail. Oh,
0: darn it!
2: It's time for the most anticipated, most essential, most critically acclaimed news broadcast in the entire city. It's the JNN.
1: Yeah, we'll get to former presidential candidate Jill Stein coming up in a little bit. I want to know what you think about this. More than 1,500 people have signed a petition asking the National Park Service to scale back plans to remove nearly 900 acres of fallen trees and debris left by Helene along the Blue Ridge Parkway, with work expected to begin as early as September. They're saying, of course, you know, the debris increases wildfires and things of that nature. They're saying that, you know, this is going to kind of, disrupt anything that you would like to do on the Blue Ridge Parkway. Heavy equipment is going to get in the way of things. It could cause possible landslides. And it'll really just kind of take the joy away from hanging on the Blue Ridge Parkway. So they would like you just to not remove the trees coming up in the fall, you know, when it's time to watch the leaves.
0: You know, here's the thing. I'm not a big leafer guy. So, you know, the leafers come and they spend money, and that's the word tourist economy. So that's, I guess, important. So you can't do it when the leafers are here. But what you should do is you should do it in sections, and you should find the sexual sections first. And you know what I'm talking about. We even have, I believe, different things that allude to it. As a matter of fact, dare I say, we'll use our own words against us.
2: Blue Ridge Parkway lovers, and we mean lovers, rise up. Rizzo and Jeff are here to make it weirder. 105.9 The Mountain.
0: There's a lot of love being made on the Blue Ridge Parkway, so I feel like they just want more room.
1: I gotta tell you, I didn't think of this. A lot of love making happens on the Blue Ridge.
0: Yes.
1: So what you're saying is that the people that go, this is a petition of 1,500 people that just want to make love. And if they're in a position where they're making love, and then out of nowhere, truck pulls up, okay?
0: They want to be back in that position to make love.
1: A truck pulls up to start taking down some trees in one of their secret spots that they don't know what's going on.
0: Well, because what they do is they'll park on the side, right? So let's say you get on at Hendersonville Road, and let's say you bang a left and you're heading towards Brevard Road, and there's a couple pull-offs there, and when you see the pull-offs, there used to be like trails that would go down just a little tinge, and then there'd be a log, and then there'd be maybe like people on a log. Now you can't do that. Now it's in the car on the side of the road or nothing, to the point where I actually walked up on somebody and like ran away because I didn't expect him to come out of his van with no pants on.
1: You skedaddled?
0: It was a big video we did. Yeah. I think it was last year. Yeah. And I couldn't deal with it. Then I tried to find the guy without his pants and was there this year too. So I think this has a lot more to do with the 1,500 horny people that are in the 828 area. And when I say horny, everyone gets horny. I mean the just I can't stop being horny people, like just all day hornies.
1: Yeah, it goes on all day, and I would think that the heat, it's too hot to do it now.
0: Not if you have AC.
1: Yeah, it's not.
0: I mean, you're burning
1: them
0: a lot of gas.
1: Animals, just animals.
0: That is, animals.
1: J-N-N-N-N. All right, update from the crazy story that happened yesterday.

0: yesterday, Hayden Panettiere, who passed away in Greenville at the age of 36 years old. And there was a big story that everybody was talking about. She reportedly flew from Los Angeles to South Carolina to Greenville on August 15th with her on-again, off-again boyfriend, Brian Hickerson. Their relationship had a history of problems, violence, and different kinds of things. He pleaded no contest to charges that happened with her. They had rekindled or maintained the relationship more privately in recent months. Some of her friends were actually concerned about the reunion. And I guess, I don't know if he was staying there, living there, whatever it might have been.
1: So it was him and his brother's apartment.
0: Okay, so.
1: And so she would come fly and hide out so that people wouldn't see her with this woman beater. And that's exactly who he was. That's what he is. He's even said on like TMZ and stuff like, oh, she's better without me. He had five felony arrests and he went to jail in California because he beats women.
0: Well, the
1: all right, so I'm actually sad he didn't go.
0: Well,
1: but you know, and what does he do? He gets her back. He gets her hooked on the Fenty again. Mm-hmm. And by the way, you know, the Fenty that he got her hooked on, you know, there was Narcan on the bed. He tried to wake her up and then he was like, "No, I can't wake her up. All right, I'm leaving." Then the brother had to. It was a mess.
0: Well, the autopsy completed yesterday. It found no signs of trauma, so it's not like he strangled her or anything of that nature. The official cause and manner of death is pending. Of course, they got to do toxicology where this looks like this is all headed. So it's unfortunate.
1: They found Narcan.
0: Yeah, well, that's kind of a dead giveaway.
1: That's a dead giveaway. And by the way, the other thing about her life that was really tragic, a lot of people. A lot of your kids listening might know this about her. You know, she was somebody who married the fighter Vladimir Klitschko.
0: Yeah.
1: He took their daughter by force to the Ukraine, and it was supposed to be for a visit. Then he filed for full custody, saying she was the drunk and a drug addict.
0: Which she signed it over.
1: Well, she was. I mean, she had alcohol problems and stuff, but she kind of got herself together, wrote a memoir, then hitched back up with this wife beater, awful human being, and then dies in Greenville. And it's like she could have just found our show. She would have laughed. She would have driven up to Asheville.
0: Well, you know, this is how it always happens. You line up with these losers, and then he survives it now, okay? And nothing's going to happen to him. So he survives it at the end of the day.
1: What's it called? The Good Samaritan Law?
0: Whatever it may be. Yeah. Right. So he could say, I wasn't in the room when it happened or whatever the hell.
1: Nope.
0: And he gets away with it. And unfortunately, she loses her life. So.
1: And a child loses their mother, which is the biggest story that no one seems to be talking about. But either way, I do feel really awful. She's been working since she was like, she said 8 months old, against her will, basically. Her mom like shoved her into it. And then again, she was in the B movie, a defining movie of our generation, ladies and gentlemen. If you are a Gen Xer, if you are a millennial, if you're a baby boomer, B movie is your movie.
0: And you know what? You'd probably be the people that would have voted for Jill Stein.
1: Wow, that was good.
0: Former presidential candidate and Green Party leader.
1: Whoa!
0: Dr. Jill Stein.
1: Out of St. Louis, right?
0: Yeah, has a warrant out for her arrest after she failed to appear in court for a 2024 assault charge.
1: Jesus!
0: The order was filed by a judge on Monday. States that Stein, her attorney, failed to appear in court on Monday. So she was charged with one count of first-degree trespassing and one count of fourth-degree assault. I guess it had to do with a protest that was going on.
1: Well, it's interesting. There are two sides. So, yes, it did have to do with the protest. I have a little audio here.
2: Four from St. Louis. First Alert 4 confirms that an arrest warrant is out for perennial third-party presidential candidate Jill Stein. The warrant is for failing to appear in a St. Louis court over her 2024 assault charge here on the campus of Wash U. The Green Party candidate faces trespassing and assault for the April 27th, 2024 clash after she and protesters refused to leave the private university's campus. We've asked Stein's lawyers for comments so far, but so far, no response.
1: Now, here's the thing.

0: what they didn't tell you about the judge. You know how some are like Republican judges and they're trying Democrats and some are Democrats and they try, but you know like how that works?
1: Sure.
0: Okay. She's a Green Party, right, candidate. Okay. The judge, and look this up, in the St. Louis County of record, was a member of the Rent is Too Damn High Party, started by the Reverend Al Sharpton. And because of that, there's always been a clash between Stein and Sharpton. So this Sharpton-backed judge obviously goes after Jill Stein.
1: Really?
0: It makes sense. The rent's too damn high.
1: You know how Jill Stein could have solved this problem?
0: Gotten the hell out of here?
1: Show up in court when you have a court date, okay? I know there's some people that don't get that.
0: Actually, now that you mention that.
2: Half music, half madness, all morning.
3: Crazy.
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0: Yeah, you know what? Got that all fixed, by the way, right there on 105.9 The Mountain's Facebook page. I had to go get some coffee first because I wasn't going to make it up to the sixth floor and sit with Todd, the DM, the district attorney. So I stopped over to my friends over at Space Cowboy. And let me tell you something. It's been a breakup that I never thought would happen. Jeff and I, we have broken up officially with Dunkin' Donuts because we met Brad, a great guy, Brad Turner, and Space Cowboy, which is the old Earthlink coffee. And this is a reminder for people who are just hearing this for the first time. Different owner, all right, different people there. You have the woman from Kava there. They're doing great work, represents his vision for the future of the business. All the brands, recipes, all that stuff are separate from the previous Earthling ownership. That's important. It's a very cool, open, chill environment. Great, like, you know, snacks, great drinks, lower prices. And they're really big in supporting local business. So when Kava, Jeff, where they were like, hey, you got to go, he was like, yeah, come on in here. Let's collaborate. Let's do something. So it just shows the kind of collaboration. They got something for everything. And one more important thing, parents, I know you're driving down Patton Avenue. Okay. When you go and you stop at one of these big coffee stores, right? They have these like refreshers. They got caffeine in them. Well, guess what? It's at Space Cowboy, no caffeine.
1: Well, look, here's the deal. It just shows you how awesome it is to support local when, you know, they were doing the construction on Haywood and Kava had to move, right? And that's what's happening right now. Yeah. A lot of businesses got to go. They teamed up with Space Cowboy right there, 1110 Patton Avenue. Say you're coming down Patton Avenue, the radio station's on the right-hand side, just right past us. You're going to see it, right past Allen's Jewelry and Pawn. Brad, who is the owner, Brad Turner, personally develops the coffee blends and recipes, which are roasted locally, which is so important, okay? And the menu's got something for everybody, from coffees, espressos, lattes, cold brews, matchas, teas, lemonades, energy drinks, you name it. It is stacked right there. And guess what? Better price than some of the big boys that are in town, okay? So it's so important to support local. We love doing that here in Asheville. And this is another great company that we love getting behind, Space Cowboy Rizzo.
0: Yeah, absolutely. The old Earthling Coffee, a completely new ownership. And again, I can't tell you as a parent, so important. I can go and get my cold brew. Baby Hands can go and get her cold brew, but I can get the kiddo something that doesn't have caffeine. So you can get it all as a one-stop shop, man. All you have to do, just go to the Patton Avenue location, Space Cowboy, and just tell them the Rizzo and Jeff sent you, because Jeff, this is going to go places. They have the best cold brew I've ever had in my life.
1: Oh my God, I told you that. The minute we sipped it, I said, the old Dunkin' Rizzo, we're not going back.
0: That's right. Tom Rizzo and Jeff sent you.
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0: Rosie.
1: I'm sorry, what?
0: What a cutie patootie.
1: Aw, goodness gracious. It's
0: Come
1: 10-
0: on, oh. Give me a kiss.
1: Oh, hi. It's 105.9 The Mount, Nashville's Classic Rock, the Rizzo and Jeff Show.
0: Rock on, little one.
1: Thank you. Thank you very much.
2: Now, if you were wondering, folks, and you wonder no longer, that is a plush Rosie O'Donnell toy that speaks to you from back when she had her daytime talk show, the Rosie O'Donnell Show.
1: Yeah, and I got to tell you, I'm holding it like a little baby here because you need, so in the back, there's Velcro in here.
0: Oh. Dreams come true.
1: Yeah.
0: With Rosie.
1: You push it, but see, underneath the Velcro, there's this white box, and this white box, it's corroded a little bit, and so you have to really squeeze it, and then when you do, you got to make sure it's just lined ever up so then when you squeeze it, it's like...
0: Dreams come true with Rosie.
1: Just like that.
2: There
1: so,
2: it is, yeah.
1: Anyway, we have...
2: I'm surprised you found that.
1: You know what? It took a little bit.
2: Yeah,
1: it took
2: okay.
1: about an hour and a half. I was in the closet yesterday.
2: Wow.
1: Yeah, through all of our radio crap. But that's a prized possession, nonetheless. And Rosie O'Donnell, this won't take long because I was going to say, let's do it at 8 o'clock. But then I said to myself, boy, it sucked.
2: Well, you were hoping, and I knew the answer to the question early this morning.
1: Yeah.
2: You were really hoping
1: yeah.
2: that you were going to get... some real good stuff from the Rosie O'Donnell covering of the Jimmy Kimmel late night talk show.
1: I was hoping. Yeah.
2: And so you're saying, I'm hoping, I'm excited. You woke up, I feel like extra early this morning for
1: it. I did.
2: And I think I told you she looked like she was.

0: dressed
1: antiques,
0: like she was going to come and tell you the price of some plates you had in your china closet from the antique roadshow. She looked like she'd be one of those people that was coming to do it for you.
1: Now, I am going to give you a different take. See, the way that I look at this, now, she looks like B. Arthur. I mean, just like if you were to like be like, oh, crap, there's B. Arthur, like just B. Arthur. That's about what I see. And it's not easy for me to give that compliment. So I give her kudos on the outfit. Now, it's very pink, very flashy. It's got some cacti on it, got all kinds of stuff. I love how it says Rosie O'Donnell on the desk with a big bird head.
0: Mm-hmm.
1: So she got to put all of her toys on there. Although I will say this, she looks like a cross between maybe Big Bird and a man who parks cars. You know, at a, let's say, male strip club.
0: Okay.
1: Uh-huh. So, like, it's like one of those.
0: Yeah. Yeah.
1: You know.
0: If you've ever seen one of those. You ever been to a male strip club and had your car valeted?
1: Do they valet male strip clubs?
0: I don't know.
1: Well, here's the thing. So, it starts out, you get really excited, right? So, you start out, the guy is like, you know, all right, everyone. Now, you're going to have to just bear with all this applause.
2: Dreams come true with Rosie.
1: Oh. Oh, she's... Oh. Oh. The applause, it just... Oh, they start... Wait a minute. Wait a minute. Oh, no. Whoa! Was it Mari?
3: Now, you sit and relax.
1: Oh.
3: Oh, boy, it's great to be back. They said you can't come home again, but here I am.
1: Oh. So you thought it was just going to be fireworks.
0: Yeah, well, she comes out, and then you know, she's doing the whole bend down, two hands out deal.
1: Yeah.
0: You know.
1: Yeah, the
0: So she's back on ABC, so that's the whole big deal.
1: Right, and bring koosh balls, and right. You know, this is what it was like when I was doing TV, and you know, yeah, I get it, we're old, we get it. So the thing is that after that, I was pretty underwhelmed. So I have a couple clips from her monologue, but I'm going to save the guests. But I just want you to think about the guests in general and think about the underwhelmingness. So if you're going to go your big time, prime time debut,
0: yeah.
1: you want the biggest, the strongest, the biggest people in the world.
0: Like, give us somebody. Like, even I would have been
1: good.
0: Okay with like Kamala Harris or something. Like, and just give me somebody that would like piss off Trump. If that's going to be the shtick that you're going with, you really want to head down that avenue. I would assume. I would just have. Everybody that can't stand Donald Trump would be the ones that I would have on as guests, right?
1: Yeah. Right. Yeah. I mean, again, you know, although she's really, I don't think.
0: Waddle Joe out there. Give me Joe Biden.
1: But he should be sleeping.
0: That's all right.
1: Right.
0: Get him out there.
1: Or no, I'm saying, yeah, have him sleep. Or what did he call Jeb Bush, Lion Jeb.
0: Jeb Bush.
1: Yeah, Jeb Bush. That would really
0: piss
1: him off.
0: You're looking for some guests to fire people up and you fire up Jeb.
1: Let me ask you this. Would you rather listen to Jeb Bush talk or Anna Gasteyer?
0: Gotta be honest with you, not sure.
1: So, as you think about that, we have Hannah Waddington and Anna Gasteyer. Now, Hannah Waddington's smoking hot, and Rosie can't keep her hands off Anna's tush.
0: She was horned up on this
1: one. Whoa! Now, it was crazy. Now, the thing is, though, she asks her, I'll get to that in a minute, but she asks her to describe her nude scene with Olivia Munn, and it's just, you can feel the heat coming from that desk. Now, here's how she starts, and again, very underwhelming. I'm like, okay, I'm really ready for something here.
3: I met some amazing people there in Ireland.
1: Mm.
3: One is Angela, the lollipop lady, which we call the crossing guard.

0: They call them the lollipop lady because they have a big pole with a circle. Looks like a lollipop.
1: Oh.
0: First day I'm there with my kid, new school. They're nervous. I'm nervous. Angela sees my kid the first day and says, new kid. Clay looks up and goes, yes. She goes, what's your name? She says, Clay. All right, Clay. I'll be here in the morning. I'll walk you in. I'll get you safely there. I'll be here in the afternoon to walk you back across the street. And just remember, we haven't lost a kid in 27 years.
1: So sorry, I mean, you know, okay. So
2: we're getting
1: killed.
2: Ireland stories.
1: Well, we're getting Irish. Okay. We're getting killed kids in Ireland. It might be a little too soon for that, you know, considering the IRA and all. But anyway, so let's just move on. What else do we got? Now, this one, I don't know if this is about her her friends convincing her to date or just to get out there and take off her pants. But, yeah. You know, either way.
2: Yeah, Rosie, this is the one where she almost closed the deal.
1: Oh, she almost. Okay. Yeah, she closed the deal almost.
0: Okay. I met over in Ireland, who I was just totally enamored with, was Joan the pharmacist.
1: Mm.
0: And she looked a lot like Joan London.
1: Oh,
0: she really did. Like short blonde hair, very pretty, you know, and she was about my age, I thought. And I came in and I said, Joan, I didn't know her name. Why would I say that? I said, hello, my name is Rosie, and I've just moved into this town, and I have a child who gets very bad cramps, but she is autistic and cannot take a pill. Do you have a recommendation? She goes, well, first of all, Rosie, welcome. Welcome to Ireland, and I hope you and your child have a wonderful time here. Now, as for the cramps, I would recommend Imodium AD. It works on the same muscle group. She'll get tremendous relief. It's in a liquid, so I think she'll be able to take it. However, if you come in next week, I'll have it all sorted with different options for you. I left that place. I went home. I called all my friends in L.A. I'm like, I think I'm dating a pharmacist.
1: Oh, well. Now, I got to tell you, I mean, you know, there are mixed signals.
2: Right.
1: I got to tell you, when you're talking about helping cramps and they're like, come back in a week, I'll give you some Ipecac.
2: Yeah.
1: I don't know if that's the, you know.
2: She was trying to shrug you off there, Rosie, and you weren't taking the hint.
1: But that's okay, because you know what? You did something that not a lot of people do. You stood up, which was good. And then you walked, which was also good, back into that pharmacy. And you put on your pinkest suit with flowers and cactuses, and you tousled your hair, and you put on the lipstick, and you said, you know what? I'm going after Pam.
0: So my friends, I'm so mad at them for this. They really egged me on. They're like, Rosie, you got to talk to her. You know, you've been alone with Clay for like 12 years. You got to go do something. You know, you got to get out there. And I was like, oh, maybe I could. You know, I'm not an asker-outer person. I'm like a wait-till-someone-likes-me-and-then-say-okay person. You know.
1: Hence the reason it's been 12 years.
2: 12 long years.
1: 12 long years.
0: So I go in, and Joan's alone. So I get up my guts, and I say, Joan, she says, hello, Rosie. How are you, love? I said, I'm good. You know, I was recently talking to some of my friends back home, and I told them about our connection. And... I don't know what you're feeling, but I was just wondering if I could possibly buy you dinner on a weekend or something. And she said, Rosie O'Donnell, are you asking me out on a date? And I said, I believe I am. And she said, that'll come as big news to my husband.
2: You misread that one, Rose.
1: Now, here's the thing, though.
2: Yeah.
1: About a week later, they're in a pub, and, you know, they want to buy her a beer, the pharmacist does.
0: And Kevin goes, hello, Rosie O'Donnell.
1: That's your husband. Laughing at her. Oh, Rosie O'Donnell. So it was very underwhelming.
2: Well,
1: and then I was like, maybe we'll get better with the guests.
2: Yeah. I mean, something has got to pick up here with this much anticipated.
1: I mean, this is really, talk about flaccid.
2: Yeah.
1: So first, this is all you need to hear, okay? This one right here.
0: On SNL, and she's since become a Broadway sensation with her own Tony nomination. She's starring in the Tony Award-winning musical Schmigadoon, and it's not to be missed. Please welcome the incredibly talented Anna Gasteyer.
1: Okay. First off,
2: enough with the Broadway stuff.
1: No, it's not even
2: it's
1: that.
2: It's such a niche thing.
1: But I don't care about
2: for
1: that.
2: For a night show, you know, a night.

0: time talk show.
1: 828-240-1059. One person name one thing other than SNL and Schmigadoon that you just heard that Anna Gasteyer's in.
0: Nothing. I couldn't come up with anything.
1: And then, of course, from Ted Lasso, you know, that smoking hot blonde that's the boss, right?
0: Yes.
1: And so she has this nude experience with the other hot chick. And, well, needless to say, Rosie wants to know about the shower.
2: And just chill our beans.
3: Yeah, and get to know each
2: other. Yeah, get to know each other. So then cut to myself and Octavia Spencer, stark bollock naked, in a shower, trying to work out the modern buttons.
3: Oh,
2: like
3: yes.
2: This. And yes. A woman came around the corner and was
1: she's
2: just
1: got
2: like,
1: her hand on her knee.
2: Just left.
3: What an idiot. I would have stripped naked and jumped right in there.
1: I bet you would, Rosie. Whoa. Calm it down. You can't be jumping all over all the ladies on your show. Anna Gasteyer now, Hannah.
0: Well, all you could take from last night's debut of Rosie O'Donnell is that she was prepared to strip naked and jump in a shower, okay?
1: Well, that or if you're a lady.
4: Dreams come true with Rosie.
0: Keep it in mind, okay?
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11: Traffic brought to you by the beautiful voice of Jeff. And again, our apologies for the underwhelming Rosie. She just really sucked yesterday.
12: I'm not apologizing for her, so.
11: And me neither. You know what? Whatever.
12: That's what it was, folks. All right, taking a look at traffic. Arden to Asheville, you're looking at 21 minutes. Canton on the drive-in, no delays. 22 minutes on that ride-in. And if you're driving into Asheville from good old Clyde, no delays. Give yourself 30 minutes.
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And I will say this, I would like to maybe get your mouths salivating so that you might be on my side. And here on the Rizzo and Jeff

0: 100-year-old man.
1: No, that's not what I was going to say, that good is good and that yummy is yummy.
0: Last week, we got into this a little bit, and some were 50-50 on it, but I was of the belief that when you rolled down a list of your favorite candies, Rizzo, that I believed that the candies you enjoy, because when we're looking out now, you go to Dollar General, you go to Sam's, you go wherever, you're seeing all the Halloween candy out.
1: Yes.
0: And that's why we got into it, is that you like the candies that somebody would have liked in the 30s.
1: Well, you say that, or do I luck out? Because I get the Whoppers, the Necco wafers, I get the Smarties, I get the candy corn, I love getting a nice dipped apple. I mean, you name it, here, just think about this. And a Necco wafer. That's Necco wafers, and they're just pulling Necco wafers out, and they're just giving each other Necco wafers, and they're just eating them together, and it says friendship is made over a Necco wafer.
0: All right, so here are the candies that Rizzo likes, and I made a note of these, and I want you to tell me. Okay.
1: Oh, come on.
0: And I want you to tell him that these are the worst candies that have ever been made.
1: No, they're not.
0: And he has the candy palate of a 100-year-old. And feel free, 828-240-1059.
1: I dare you to say they suck. Go ahead.
0: If you like these, fine. But I'm going to suggest and probably tell you, Rizzo, that most don't. Okay, Circus Peanuts.
1: My number one, or Choward's Violet Mints. Fantastic.
0: You brought up candy corn, which you enjoy, which
1: love
0: is
1: it.
0: Gross.
1: No,
0: okay. You brought up Necco wafers, which you enjoy, that are gross. And another one here that I have a note that you said you enjoyed, Black Licorice Good and Plenty.
1: Good and Plenty, yes. The purple box.
0: Good and Plenty.
1: Good and Plenty, yes.
0: Okay.
1: So if you think about this, Jeff, and have you ever had a Choward's Violet Mint?
0: No. I don't even know what the hell that is.
1: It's a violet mint. I believe it started in America, then it got a lot more popular, I think, especially with the guava flavor in Europe. But the initial Choward's mint, right, they had the taste of a lavender violet flower. And it's got just a subtlety taste of just the past.
0: Yeah, does it?
1: It does. And I encourage you, nay, I implore you, 828-240-1059, to stand with a man who likes his candy the right way. A man who's like, and I don't even know what this person's going to say, but I'm getting really irritated because I don't like the text coming. People sit there, they judge me because what? Because you don't have Choward's?
0: Okay.
1: I'm sorry, you don't have Necco's? My bad.
0: Circus Peanuts, candy corn, black licorice, that's enough there to line it up. Does Rizzo have the candy palate of a 100-year-old man, and does he like the most disgusting candies ever created? It's that simple. 828-240-1059.
1: All right, we'll talk about it coming up. Don't go anywhere. And again, the answer is no.
0: Yuck.
1: You know you want them Neckos and them Choward's, baby. Get that black licorice.

0: my heavens. The texts are flying in at 828-241-0159, and we haven't even had listener court yet, Jeff. The people are speaking on behalf of Necco Wafers, Circus Peanuts, Violet Mints. I mean, just to name a few. I mean, just all look, of...
1: Look, I made this note last week, okay? And it had to be on Wednesday or Thursday. And I said to myself, Rizzo's, you must be losing taste buds in your mouth. To have the candy palate that you have, this is the candy palate of a 100-year-old man. When you talk about liking Necco Wafers, Circus Peanuts, candy corns, Good and Plenty's, and this is not even a joke. This is what he really enjoys. He will buy the whole bag of Circus Peanuts so that they get hard, and then you like to eat them when they're a little bit harder for some bizarre reason.
0: And
1: they're
0: just
1: disgusting.
0: Fluffier on the inside.
1: So I asked the question as we head to listener court coming up in a couple of minutes here, 828-240-1059. Does anybody really like these specific candies, or do you believe that Rizzo has the palate of a 100-year-old man? That's what I really believe.
0: Well, how about this? Hard butterscotch? What are those candies, by the way, that are those, they're strawberry on the outside, the wrapper, and
1: yeah,
0: you open them up, and then you squench them, and then you got salt strawberry, but hard candy that'll ruin your teeth.
1: Do you remember where I used to get those?
0: Where?
1: At Kit's house. That was my grandmother, and she had them in a bowl, okay? And her house smelled like Winston 100s and mothballs, okay?
0: All right. I'll tell you what. 828-240-1059. If you stand on the right side of history, stand on the right side of candy, stand on the right side of humanity, you will listen to Listener Court and the reason that I would die for a Circus Peanut.
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1: Listener Court is next on the Rizzo and Jeff Show. One of them's got a problem, and the other one tries to solve it. You're the judge and jury who will walk out

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1: I'm calling an audible. I'm calling District Attorney Todd to the stand, 828-240-1059. Ladies and gentlemen, do I eat candy like a 100-year-old? Do I eat candy like a man? Just because you don't like it, Jeff, doesn't mean that other people do not. And that is the argument on Listener Court on 105.9 The Mountain, Nashville's classic rock.
2: Yeah.
0: It's time for Listener Court. Gross. Rizzo and Jeff have a problem, and you try to solve it. Or at least call and try to calm one of them down. 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
2: We got into this last week on the show, and we were going over the fact that Halloween candy has already begun to surface in a lot of places. And I said I saw it at Dollar General. You go to Sam's. It's everywhere now. But what we discussed last week was the fact that Rizzo has the Cali candy palate of a 100-year-old man. And this is not a joke. These are the candies that he really enjoys. We're going to start with circus peanuts. And you enjoy making sure that they stay open, get hard, and then I guess you crunch on them. I don't know.
1: Is that it's what it is? The harder outside, but the yummier inside. There's a way to do it. And if you're just a hater, you're a hater.
2: All right. And then you have candy corns, okay, which are disgusting. They only come out.
1: Come on.
2: They come out once a year. Nobody likes candy corns whatsoever. They're out once a year. You don't really like them. You get them because I guess they're Halloween nostalgic. Black licorice, Necco wafers. All of these, if somebody was born 100 years ago, these were the only candies that were widely available to eat at the time, okay? And they taste like medicinal, okay?
1: Medicinal.
2: They have like medicinal taste to them. And they're waxy. I mean, nothing is that good where you would sit over an extended period of time and just sit there and eat them and enjoy them. I don't even know where that, can you just buy them? Just about any. I didn't even know where you get a Necco wafer anymore.
1: You know what? I'll tell you in just a minute. And for everyone that's on the line, hang on. We'll get to as many of you as we can. 828-240-1059. But first, I need to set the record straight, ladies and gents.
0: Listener Court on the Rizzo and Jeff Show. One of them's got a problem, and the other one tries to solve it. You're the judge and jury who will walk out a winner. Listener Court is on 105.9 The Mountain now.
1: All right, so I'm getting killed for the love of circus peanuts. At least that's what Jeff says. Well, I'll start with circus peanuts, and then I'll move over to Choward's Violet Mint Candies and go from there. There is nothing like opening a bag of circus peanuts. Opening, giving that smell, that circus peanut smell with that banana-ish, just yummy, chewy goodness. And then you get those, and let me tell you something, Good and Plenty's, I can't have enough. They are neither too good nor too plentiful for me. All right, how about this? One of my favorites, Bit O' Honeys. When was the last time you had a bit of honey? Delicious! A bit of honey. And by the way, you can get Bit O' Honeys at any major retailers. Black licorice, everyone loves. Mary Jane's, people. What about Mary Jane's? What about wax bottle colas? What about Muck Stick? All right, what about candy corn? I mean, and again,
2: you like all of these?
1: I'm just naming a few, but okay. Yes. I mean, again, call me crazy. What about Mucilix? I mean, that's a cereal that they made into a candy. It's a cereal bar with peanut butter on it. Mucilix bars. I mean, there are tons of things. And then again, to come at me for these violet or these flowered flavored candies, these mints, back in the day that your grandparents, your great grandparents, the people who founded this nation, the people who stood up and fought in World War II, are you going to talk about the food that they eat?
2: Yes.
1: Are your great-grandparents awful people?
2: I'm not saying they just...
1: Oh, it sounds like that's what you're saying?
2: Yeah, it was a rough time.
1: Well,
2: okay.
1: You know what? And listen, you could go to candystore.com. That's where you get all that stuff. Like I said, now they have jelly kisses that they sell with Bit O' Honeys. They are absolutely fabulous. Now, who do we have here?
2: Marie.
1: Marie. How's it going, Marie?
3: It's going.
1: So what do you think here, Marie? Bit O' Honeys, Necco wafers, you name it, older candy. What do you think here?
3: Okay, I got two comments. I love the circus peanuts.

0: that'll never go out of style. I love them. They're so good.
1: So they'll
0: get a sweet tooth.
1: Okay, so they'll never go out of style. Circus peanuts for you because they're delicious. Okay, and what else you got?
0: And I'm going to put you in your place there, Mr. Jeff. Remember last year I made y'all some fudge with candy corn and you loved it.
2: Oh, well, here's the deal, Marie. You disguise the candy corns in beautiful chocolate fudge. You can shove anything in fudge.
0: No, I did not. Oh, no. It was just peanut butter and candy corn. Mm-hmm. That was it.
2: Okay, again, there you go. Peanut butter. Anything goes good with peanut butter.
0: But it was candy corn, but you liked it.
2: Okay.
1: That's right. And how about dots, Marie? You like dots? I mean, what about the Whoppers? I mean,
0: Whoppers? Absolutely. Oh, Whoppers, yeah. Good. I like the bit on honey.
1: Oh!
0: I mean, those are old school. There's something that will never go out of style.
1: You like them hot tamales and Red Hots, too?
0: No, not the hot tamales. It's too hot for me.
2: Mm. All right, Marie, I'll let... Marie, hey, guess what? You slipped one through the goalpost, Marie, so I ate it, all right?
1: All right.
0: Love you guys.
1: Love you too, Marie. Appreciate it. Raisin Nets. I mean, how about a candy frickin' button? Where are my candy button people?
2: Yeah.
1: Where are my circus peanuts? Hello? Hello?
3: Hello?
1: Hey.
3: Hey, this is Chelsea, and I am on the train of loving all those things. I'm a traditional person, and if we don't eat those things and share them with the next generation, nobody will know about them.
1: That's right. That's right. Boy, I love this call. Go ahead. Go ahead.
3: The bit of honey, I'm with you. Some of them I don't know, but most of them that you have mentioned, Gluten Plenty's, licorice, I love all of those tastes.
1: Do you like?
3: 39 years old.
1: Wow.
3: And I love them. I used to search in my Halloween candy for the little bit of honeys and the Mary Janes. Like the peanut butter is so delicious.
2: Yeah. You would dig through the bag.
1: Yes, I do too. And Whoppers.
2: You blow past the M&Ms, the Reese's, yes. All of it just to get a bit of honey.
3: Yep. I like Reese's. I love all the chocolates, but the bit of honeys were one of my, like, oh, I'm going to grab those and the Mary Janes. And now you don't see them in kids' candy.
1: Oh, I have them. I have them. People stop by my house, they get bit of honeys and popcorn balls.
2: Okay.
1: And let me ask you, what do you think about dots? Go ahead.
3: I love them. I love the dots and the button candy you mentioned. I remember those. And now I want to go search them. I'm a homeschool mom of four kids, and we often go for, like, candies, and Mass General downtown has most of these candies.
1: Mm.
3: Now I want to go and search for, like, the little button candies, little sugar things for my kids to try. For their stockings, here's an idea. We go to these, like, grocery stores, and we'll get different candies that we haven't tried, and sometimes we'll go, like, to the Asian market, and they have all kinds of crazy candies, or for birthdays we'll order, like, the Japanese candies and stuff, but I love the traditional, and I often put them in my kids' stockings or birthdays and stuff like that, because they're good.
1: They are, and you know what? We can't let our past die, and if you haven't had a Choward's Violet Mint, they just started selling them on Amazon. They are delicious. They got a little flower taste. They got a little mint taste. It's really good.
2: That was impassioned.
3: I've never tried those. I want to look them up now. I'm going to have to order some.
1: Yeah, they're awesome. It's Choward's, and I appreciate your passion this morning.
3: Yes, I hope you guys have a great day. I hope you have fun.
1: Oh, thank you. We will. Talk about Tammy Traditionalist. I love that. That's what I'm talking about.
2: Some of the text coming in. Let me see. I love not only stale circus peanuts, but Echo circus peanuts are always my go-to on road trips.
1: Echoes.
2: I've been stuck at home for over a month, and after a knee surgery, I would kill for circus peanuts right now and Neckos.
1: Yeah, maybe.
2: Somebody else said all these candies are just missionary candy.
1: So, well, you know what?
2: Yeah.
1: Got it done for centuries, that missionary candy.
2: Yeah,
1: but
2: yeah.
1: I'll tell you what, I think we got Kelly on the phone and then you, 828-240-1059. And if you're just tuning in, circus peanuts, Necco wafers, dots, Whoppers, raisins, Raisinets, colored Tootsie Rolls, Atomic Fireballs, candy buttons, wax colas, Smarties, you know, flower flavor, good and plenties.
2: You have the candy palate of a 100-plus-year-old man, okay?
1: So you say. 828-240-1059. Hey, who's this?
4: This is Kelly.
1: Kelly. Kelly, what's going on?
2: What do you think about the candy palette, Kelly?
4: I love it.
2: Do you really? I'm shocked by this.
1: Tell me more. I knew it. I knew I wasn't going to be alone. I knew you were going to lose this bad. Go ahead. Tell us more.
4: It is the best candy ever, except

0: for licorice. I can't do licorice. But
1: all right. I'll give you Good and Plenty's, but Necco's, I mean, you know, Violet Mints, Raisinets.
2: Circus Peanuts. You like Circus Peanuts, Kelly?
0: Oh, I love Circus Peanuts. Oh,
1: right. Boy. And do you like them, like, you open them up and then they get a little hard, you know what I mean? So you got that, like, it's got that, like, firm?
0: Yeah. Firm on the outside and so soft on the inside, you can't beat it.
1: I gotta tell you, that's the way I like them, man. I buy them in the big thing, so they have to be that way. Listen, I can't tell you how much I appreciate you coming to my defense here this morning.
0: Oh, you are so welcome, Rico.
1: Oh, thank you. Right. Oh, my heavens. All right, well, listen, I appreciate it. Listen, 828-240-1059, where do you stand on the candy debate?
3: You are the judge and jury. 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
2: 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Now, Jeff, what do we got for traffic here?
3: 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Oh, perfect. For everybody riding in mountain mobility at the moment. Having your candies, I'm going to let you know how traffic's going. Fletcher, on your way to Asheville from the airport, 25 minutes on the drive-in. Candler on the drive-in. 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You're looking at about 17 minutes and making the drive-in to Asheville from Waynesville. No delays. Give yourself 36 minutes.
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4: Sunny and very warm today, but slightly less humid conditions mean we turn off the chances for showers and thunderstorms today. Look for highs to top out in the mid to upper 80s. Mostly clear overnight, lows in the low to mid 60s. Watch for some patchy fog late tonight to early on Wednesday. Otherwise, Wednesday, sunny and looking dry with highs in the upper 80s. On Thursday, where we will see high temperatures that are still going to be very warm, upper 80s to near 90. Catch 7 weather forecast. I'm meteorologist Dan Bickford.
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2: 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Circus peanuts and old people candy. It is the best.
3: Rizzo has the candy palate of a 100-year-old. Okay.

0: You know, it's really interesting. Right here on 105.9 The Mountain, Nashville's Classic Rock, the Rizzo and Jeff Show. The amount of people who, when I need you, come to my side. We're in the middle of listener court, and I made an offhanded comment that Jeff wanted to make a big friggin' deal. All right. Yeah, I like Necco wafers. I love Circus Peanuts. I love all kinds of old-time candy, Good and Plenty's, black licorice, you name it. Okay, we got it in my tummy. I have it. I love the popcorn balls. I love apples. I mean, you name it. Those are the kind of candies I go for. I even go for, like, stuff that you have to pay more for. The candy buttons, the wax cola things that you, like, you know, bite, eat the wax, and then you suck the juice down. Well, I mean, and then even the Chowders, 90-year-old delicious guava and violet mint candy.
1: You have the candy palate of a 100-year-old man. And,
0: yeah, you keep saying
1: and
0: that.
1: You really enjoy the grossest candies that have ever been made. And you go, well, history, and you don't want to give up. Well, you know what? Over time, things change, okay?
0: Mm.
1: And things get better over time.
0: Mm.
1: And so those candies, they're like some of the grossest things that you could literally put in your mouth. And I get the texts that are coming in. When, you know, people are saying, you know, well, you know, Good and Plenty's, you know, they're candies that you can never let die. And then somebody said, talking about candy made me think about my ex-mother-in-law. She used to work at the Goo Goo Cluster Factory down in Nashville.
0: Gotta love Goo Goos.
1: And she said, don't ever eat a Goo Goo Cluster because they're full of rat poop and hair. So
0: you just
1: never know. Look, so you never know what you're going to get at the end of the day. But I guess there's a generation that just wants to hang on to nostalgia. I'm somebody that says if it sucks, I'm okay with moving on from it.
0: Well, you know what? And it's not just that. I mean, it's Dots. Okay? It's not just that. It's Whoppers. It's not just that. It's Raisinets. It's not just that. It's Red Hots or Hot Tamales. It's Smarties. It's Bit O' Honeys and Mary Janes. Who doesn't love peanut butter and molasses taffy? All right? I mean, it's Necco wafers.
1: Yeah.
0: I mean, it is. I mean, guess what? Best candy of the year is all coming up aside from Necco wafers and Circus Peanuts. You got candy corn. So we asked 828-240-1059, what do you think? And so far, Jeff, what's there been, like, a couple people who agree with you in text? But the phone calls have all been for Big Papa.
1: Yeah, it seems that there's a contingent of people that just still want to hang on to the 1930s. So,
0: oh, boy, they're all between the ages of 25 and 54.
1: More power to you, okay?
0: All right, 828-240-1059. I'm going to roll it here. Let's start with Ben and move on down the line. Ben, good morning, man. What's up?
2: I'm good, man. I kind of think I'm sorry, but I kind of think your candy choices make me wonder if you also like to eat candle wax.
1: Yes, right.
0: You know what? First off, I actually love those wax bottles that have those flavors in them, those, like, you know, little juice. I'll eat wax. Not like as a snack.
1: You tell me you don't like snack on wax.
0: Wait, you tell me you don't like a Chowards Violet Mint? You're telling me that you don't like one of those little dots on a paper?
1: Yeah, you tell me, Ben, you roll into the convenience store, you roll out with Necco wafers?
2: No, definitely not. I'm a Reese's guy and maybe even a Snickers every once in a while. But definitely never candy corn or those Circus Peanuts. They have the texture and flavor of a candle.
1: Yeah, that's right. It's gross.
0: Have you ever had a claw?

0: Hammer organic black licorice?
1: Black licorice is, oh goodness gracious, that is that's like from the 1920s, my friend.
2: That's right.
0: Oh yeah, I'm sorry, I didn't know there was decades for candies. Well, you know what, I'm happy to stand here with my violet flavored showers, because you know what, I bet you the majority of people aren't like
2: why you,
0: you
2: talk about the real candies, you're like circus peanuts.
0: Well,
2: you
0: because
2: freak.
0: I'm gonna save the circus, because I have an argument for the circus peanuts.
2: All right,
0: I have an argument for the circus peanuts if you want to fight on that. Do you have a problem with circus peanuts?
1: I do, and I would love to hear your rebuttal to not liking circus peanuts. What about the texture and the flavor of those do you like?
0: Mm. Well, what's there not to like? How's that, number one? Number two, I'll say this. I love the mallow as it hardens, and then you take a bite, and then you know that you're just going to get that nice peanutty slash
2: banana like, flavor.
0: No, so not banana.
2: It is,
0: but
2: banana
0: citrusy
2: flavor.
0: Fluffer nutter aftertaste.
2: So do you leave them open to harden and let them sit
0: yes,
2: there
0: you
2: and
0: have
2: wait?
0: To let them harden.
2: Yuck.
1: Oh, gross.
2: I know.
0: Gross. Yeah.
1: I love you, Rizzo, but I think your tongue hates you.
0: Yes. Oh, my heavens.
2: Your tongue has turned its back on you, pal, all right?
0: All right, well, Ben, thanks, man. I love you. I appreciate you. Todd, listen. No. Todd, hang on for a second. I want to get to Lynn because as you can hear, Ben doesn't know what he's talking about, obviously. Now, Lynn, where do you stand on the great candy debate?
3: Well, I have to tell you, sorry, Jeff, but I am a Raisinette freak. I am a Werther's freak.
0: Mm.
3: And there's one that I haven't heard you mention yet, Rizzo, and that is the hard candies that you get, all the colors. For like around Christmas time in the jars.
0: Yes, and you know what? I'm glad that maybe you can answer this. What are the ones that like look like strawberries? What are they called? And what are like the different color, like the orange ones? What are they called?
3: Like the orange slice ones or whatever?
0: Yeah, not the slices, but they're like the they're like wrapped in a strawberry wrapper.
3: Oh, I know what you're talking about. They have the strawberry filling in them.
0: Yes.
3: I'm not sure what they are, but
2: strawberry
3: yeah,
2: bonbons. They're called strawberry bonbons.
0: Right.
2: Okay.
0: And you like all the Christmas candy, the unmarked Christmas candy.
3: Yeah, and you know the hard candy that comes in a jar.
0: Yep. Right.
3: And it's red, white, and green, and it's all different shapes, but it's hard candy.
0: Yep. Oh. It's lime. Oh, yeah. It's lemon. Oh, yeah, indeed. Hey, listen, I appreciate you weighing in this morning. A little of a rough connection. But, you know, before we get to Todd, I think it should be noted that unless Todd comes out and just absolutely bashes me, I don't think it's possible for me to lose. Are there any texts coming in that are in any way supporting your ridiculous argument that sucks?
2: Yeah, well, first off, Todd said Diane is listening today as well. Also enjoys, some of the black licorice as well. The candle wax drinks are delicious.
0: Thank you.
2: Okay.
0: Thank you.
2: So it's just, You know,
0: maybe Asheville.
2: Somebody said, I think Medicare covers those sweets.
0: It's too what? All right, let's finish it off with
2: Part Todd.
0: B. Well, that was eliminated.
2: Yeah.
0: All right, listen, we will finish it off with Todd here. Listen, I know you got some chowards, baby. What do you got for me?
2: I know it right now. Todd, you love his candy palate, don't you?
4: I absolutely do. I'm 66 years old. I'm not 100, so you don't have to say that he falls in a 100-year-old list.
0: Right, that's right. Have you ever had violet mints? A lot of people don't like it. How about circus peanuts?
4: My favorite.
0: Whoa! Well, oh, man!
2: Well, I got to tell you, Todd, you're closer to 100 than 30, so...
0: Todd, okay. don't let listen, somebody insult right. you this way.
2: All right, so,
0: all right, Todd.
2: To be honest with you.
0: Don't be insulted this way. Now let me ask you something. How about the Neckos?
4: Oh man! Every time I try to get over, I got a CVS real close to me, and every time I get in there, I try to buy me a roll of them, bring them over, and eat them.
0: By the way, I know the CVS you're talking about. I get five packs at a time
2: no,
0: at River
2: don't.
0: Ridge. Yes, I do. That's what he's talking about.
2: You go to Consumer Value Store and get your

0: Jacko wafers.
1: That's why they're never there.
2: Because there's two men in East Asheville that are buying them, and you're one of them, and Todd's the other?
1: Yes, that's right.
2: All right.
1: That's right.
3: Yeah, we keep them empty.
1: That's right. We keep them empty. That's
2: good
1: right.
2: For you guys.
1: And by the way, chocolate-covered raisins?
3: One of my most favorites. In fact, I've got some right now.
2: You're knocking back some raisinettes?
1: Look at that.
2: All right.
1: Look at that. I appreciate you sticking up for me, Todd. It means a lot.
3: No problem. Us guys got to stay together.
1: That's right. I appreciate
2: texts
1: it.
2: Texts are flying in. Yeah. Billy with Pepsi here says, black licorice, Rizzo, give me a break. You might as well put a pile of crap in your mouth.
4: Well, we didn't think we'd be battling about that this morning, but we were. And if you missed any of Listener Court, you can get it on the podcast anywhere podcasts are found by searching Rizzo and Jeff Show.
1: Well, it's pretty clear who the winner of that is, and that's the people of Asheville and myself who have the taste buds of a god. And as we all have the taste buds of a god, except Jeff here, and even Jeff loves it. We're going to remix it up here a little bit at Bojangles, because if you haven't seen the video, let me tell you something. You know that Cajun filet biscuit, and you love it. Well, guess what? They got into the booth over there at Bojangles. It's a very particular booth, all right? And it's a remixing booth, and they said, let's do a little remix. And they went, and then Cajun filet biscuit with a bacon ranch and the cheese on it, and everyone went, whoa!
2: Well, here's what we did. We added a little bold marinated chicken. And like you said, a little bit of that American cheese. Come on, anything is good with Applewood smoked bacon. House-made ranch on a buttery scratch-made biscuit. The Cajun bacon ranch. Mm. Snag that puppy for lunch, late night, whatever you like. And you can do that by ordering ahead on the app or rolling into your favorite Bojangles and snagging it today, all right?
1: It's bow time.
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0: 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And on August 22nd, two of boxing's biggest take center stage. Rolly Romero never follows the script.
1: This is my game.
0: Teofimo Lopez has never needed one.
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0: It's time to put up or shut up. Rolly Romero versus Teofimo Lopez, August 22nd.
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2: Well, beep, beep. It's that time. One more traffic. Smile. Jeff, you ready?
0: I am ready.
2: All right, on set and go.
0: All righty. Thanks. All right, director. All right, taking a look at traffic. Nothing too out of the ordinary. So, Arden Dashville, you're looking at 21 minutes. Canton on the drive-in, no delays, 23 minutes. And if you're making the ride in to Asheville from Weaverville, give yourself about 16 minutes.
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3: Sunny and very warm today, but slightly less humid conditions mean we turn off the chances for showers and thunderstorms today. Look for highs to top out in the mid to upper 80s. Mostly clear overnight, lows in the low to mid 60s. Watch for some patchy fog late tonight to early on Wednesday. Otherwise, Wednesday, sunny and looking dry with highs in the upper 80s. On Thursday, where we will see high temperatures that are still going to be very warm, upper 80s to near 90. That's 7 Weather Forecast. I'm meteorologist Dan Bickford.
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0: I got a phone call last night. It was Cousin Pete. And for those of you who don't know who Cousin Pete is, I believe it was 2 weeks ago, maybe.
1: About that, yeah.
0: Two, three weeks ago. Yeah. I made the decision to allow Cousin Pete to move in, and then, of course, the lady said no. Now, here's the problem. So, you know, Bambine went to visit the grandparents, and, you know, she was hanging out with her girlfriend, so I let Cousin Pete stay over. Now, he's been hitting me up, asking me for a few bucks, and saying that he will tell the lady if I

0: don't pony up. The problem is he needs a bigger pony than I got. You know, it's not like I have a $100 pony. I mean, I have a $100 pony, barely. I don't have a $1,500 pony.
1: Yeah, I'm kind of confused here with your pony situation, okay? It's 105.9 The Mountain, by the way, in the Rizzo and Jeff Show.
0: But Asheville's classic rock.
1: Yeah, so I don't know what's going on with the pony here. Is this something that just popped in your head at the moment that is bothering you?
0: No,
1: because if you need to talk something out here, feel free to let it go. You know?
0: Here's the thing. All right. It's not that. I was merely teasing. Okay. But frankly, now that you want to talk it out, I'll just say it. You know, I'm being blackmailed by Cousin Peter.
1: Why don't you just get to it, all right? It's the morning time. People are heading to work. All
0: well,
1: right.
0: Guess what? I'm to it. All right. Here's the deal. I'm being blackmailed by Cousin Peter. All right. And for the people who don't listen, you know, or listened at a different time, they might not know who that is.
1: Right.
0: And so I explained that he wanted to move in. The lady said no. The kid was up in New York. I said, you can stay for a few days, get on the DL, you know, whatever. Yeah. Don't say anything. Now, he knew.
1: So he's going to use it against you that you allowed him to stay.
0: Yes. And he's going to tell her. Because and then I lent him like a couple bucks.
1: God, well, let him tell her.
0: You don't understand.
1: So what? She didn't want him in the house.
0: No, you don't understand. See, and I'm telling you, every human being alive out there that is married will tell you that if you go against the lady, even if she's not there, and you do something without her knowing, and somebody finds out, and she finds out because you didn't, and it wasn't from you. You're in a heck of a lot of trouble.
1: Well, your cousin Peter, who wanted to stay 1 to 6 months, to get back on his feet and was going to toss you some money when he had it.
0: Yes.
1: Is you let him stay because the lady, while the kid was in New York, the lady was away hanging with her friend.
0: With her friend Beth or whatever her name is.
1: So you felt that it was appropriate, instead of just hanging out and having peace and quiet by yourself, to have your weirdo cousin come stay.
0: Well, he's 47. He's not a weirdo.
1: Knowing that this would open up Pandora's box. You knew something was going
0: to
1: happen.
0: See, this is the problem. I didn't think it would open Pandora's box because I kept it to a minimum.
1: Okay.
0: And since now it's went from minimum to maximum, now I'm in a little bit of trouble. So,
1: yeah.
0: I don't know what to do.
1: Well, he's really got you by the cojones a tad, huh?
0: Yeah, they're tightly squeezed.
1: All right.

0: I brought up Cousin Peter here on 105.9 The Mountain, Nashville's Classic Rock, The Rizzo and Jeff Show, because he's a Disney adult. And
1: oh, my.
0: Hold on.
1: And this cousin is the cousin, the gift that keeps on giving.
0: Well, so he's a Disney adult.
1: So let me guess. So when he was staying the few days with you that he wasn't supposed to be there, was he discussing hopping in the car with you and taking a ride to Orlando, Florida?
0: Well, he found, I guess, a way to get there, which I can't imagine is $1,500, but that's so he claims. So he wants to get there because he wants to get it. He swears he's got a job at Disney, okay? Yeah, and he wants to be there for the opening of the new Indy move, the new Indiana Jones ride, which doesn't even open for like 3 years. And this is all kinds of weird stuff that's going on. And I don't know what to do. So, well, yeah, he's a Disney adult. Now he's blackmailing me to give him $1,500 all because of some ride I never heard of. And then today pops up Harrison Ford talking about being some kind of model, which I thought he was talking about a movie. I'm like, this guy's 80. Can he stop making movies?
1: Well,
0: and now he's
1: off,
0: a model.
1: All right. Let's hang on here. First off, let's keep your cousin away from kids, okay?
0: He's a nice guy.
1: I don't want him down there. Something feels uncomfortable here, okay? And I don't want him involved. Don't write him a check. Make sure that make sure it's all cash if you're going to hand him anything, okay?
0: I can't hand him that much.
1: Right.
0: What I was saying was I have a pony, meaning I have a little bit of money to pony up.
1: Okay.
0: I don't have that big of a pony.
1: All right. Well, look, I wouldn't do that. But so what is he, a big Harrison Ford fan?
0: See, here's the thing. He started it. He loves Indy.
1: So he knew this was happening before we saw this today.
0: Correct.
1: Okay.
0: And so he wants to get down there. He wants to, because Harrison's going to be there doing photos. They don't know when. He made an announcement saying he'll be there at some point. He swears he's going to get a job down there. He's going to run the rides. He's going to be a Disney guy because he wears those shirts. He's got a collection. He's got Mickey Mouse. And every year it's like Mickey Mouse 87, Mickey Mouse 88, Mickey Mouse 89. And they have a Disney shirt for every year.
1: Yeah.
0: So he's a Disney guy. So he goes to Disney like 15 times a year.
1: Yeah, Disney adults, it's too much for me. I would, like, you go to Disney, you see what you need to see, and then you go about your business.
0: See,
1: it's,
0: I don't even think it's enjoyable for adults. I think it's what you have to do if you have kids.
1: Right.
0: And I've been putting it off.
1: Yeah.
0: But maybe, and this is the, so maybe I could say, hey, Cousin Peter needs help.

0: What if we go and kill two birds with one stone, get the Bambi into Disney, let him go off with Cousin Peter, and then we hang out?
1: I got to be honest with you. This whole Peter sitch is giving me a headache, and I've never even met this guy. So
0: you got a headache?
1: I'm developing a headache over Peter. It's too much for me to handle. See, that's why I
0: why is he too much?
1: I don't know.
0: Much about Peter.
1: Listen, that's what I keep for myself. Is that why you were trying to hang out?
0: I was trying to hang out because I needed
1: you needed a Peter buffer. I am not going to be your weird cousin's buffer.
0: I needed a Peter buffer, and I figured if you wanted to go to Buffalo Wild Wings.
1: I know. I got to be honest with you. You've really been hopped up on this B-dubs a lot. Has Peter been around?
0: Peter's been around.
1: Because up until like three weeks ago, you could have cared less about Buffalo Wild Wing, and then out of nowhere, you've already joined.
0: I developed the Blazin' status.
1: You've gotten Blazin' status, which it takes $250 in a year to get that. So you're already there.
0: I got it in like 2 months.
1: All right.
0: So anyway, long story short, Harrison Ford comes out with this.
2: Oh, D23, thanks for coming along on all of Indy's adventures. Soon it'll be time for his next ride. And I'm pleased to share that for the first time ever, I'm the actual model of the Indiana Jones animatronic, fear of snakes included.
0: Wow.
2: I'm excited for you to see his next epic adventure, and I'm coming to Walt Disney World soon.
0: So he has been hitting me up, and he's been like, check this out. We got Indy. We're going to get the real Indy on the ride. And I'm like, I don't know what that means.
1: Why is Harrison Ford doing this?
0: Well, there you go. He's like 85, isn't he?
1: Yeah.
0: So why would he model?
1: I don't know. He's going to go down to Orlando to Disney World to.
0: He's going
1: to
0: pass away.
1: That's a bit. If you've been to Disney, that's a, you know, the Indiana Jones thing is a really cool thing to ride. For years, he wasn't like the face of the whole thing. And now he is, I guess, what is he going to model? The animatronic model?
0: He's going to model. So they're going to use his face before he dies. To be the animatronic model, so they'll have a plaster cast of his face, even after he's dead, to put on all the Indiana Joneses.
1: Yeah. Well, if that doesn't tell you that your exit's coming up pretty quick.
0: Well, I mean, he's standing there and he's shaking.
1: Yeah.
0: You know, he looks like he's 106, but he's got an ear piercing.
1: Yeah, I was hoping, that I'm glad that he's not coming back to do the movie in his mid-80s.
0: Well, see, now that would have been fun.
1: Yeah.
0: I would have loved to seen him try to do flips and you know, do bed scenes and you know what I mean? When De Niro did it.
1: There's only so much artificial intelligence in the world, you know, that can help you out. So
0: that is true. Yeah. But nonetheless, that's where it all comes. So now I'm in a pickle. I don't know if I need to go see this Indiana Jones thing. I just don't know what to do. I don't know why he's telling me and sending me these things in the middle of the night.
1: Yeah. Well, I gotta tell you. You're on your own on this one, pal.
0: Well, I was going to ask you, I don't know what you're doing after work today, but if you wanted to go to Buffalo Wild Wings, I just want to go have a few wings.
1: Sure. Why don't you meet me at the one on Airport Road?
0: It's a different owner.
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0: It is 105.9 The Mountain, Asheville's Classic Rock. This, the Rizzo and Jeff Show. And still another rootin' tootin' hour coming your way. Piloted by the JNN. That's the Jeff News Network. You know, your first, last, and only place of information. And Jeff, are you ready to news?
1: You know, I'm partially ready to news.
0: Well, you know. Yeah, because, see, I got to be honest with you. I found something that I'm going to tussle in the razzle, and, boy, I got to tell you, it's...
1: What, is there something that really
0: is
1: touching your soul that you're
0: Whoa.
1: Ready for?
0: Okay, I'm ready for it, just like I'm ready for the JNN.
2: It's time for the most anticipated, most essential, most critically acclaimed news broadcast of the entire city. It's the JNN.
1: All right, so we got a crime report for a crime in Asheville in 2026. And there's some good and some bad, okay?
0: Okay.
1: So overall crime in Asheville is down so far this year. That's a good thing, okay?
0: Yeah,
1: so we do like that. But firearm-related aggravated assaults have increased.
0: Oh,
1: okay. There was a low 2025, but this year we're seeing a lot of aggravated assaults with a firearm. 55 aggravated assaults with a firearm. That's an increase of about 15% that has gone
0: up.
1: That's
0: quite an increase.
1: Yeah, so the department did not provide a breakdown showing how many cases were classified as retaliatory, but there's four firearm-related homicides through the 29 weeks of the year so far. So we're seeing crime as a whole has come down. But we're seeing that the firearms are firing up. Citations are up, arrests are down. So I guess we're giving more citations than arresting people. They reported a little over 1,400 arrests during the first 6 months of 2026. The arrests are down, but we're seeing that the crimes that are being committed are coming with firearms. Do we like that? Do we know? It's a good, it's a bad, right?
0: You know, here's the thing. I mean, it's sort of like you're trading, Hornswoggle for a cup of coffee for me. I mean, I think people are getting their, they're getting their guns back. We're another year removed from Helene. I think people are getting a little more rowdy. I think as summer winds down, they got to make sure if they're going to commit any felonious gun assaults, they got to get it done. I mean, yesterday I took a ride to turn myself into the DA, and I went in ready to be cuffed and taken away for my scofflawing.
1: Well, you kind of just had an oopsie where you had a little bit of a...

0: what they call speeding ticket that you need to show up to court for, which you said, oh, whoops, forgot I had that.
1: Yeah, I did forget. And so, you know, but my point is if I forgot that, maybe some people forgot that they wanted to commit felonious firearm assault. They got to get it done before the seasons change, fix tourism for the fall, things of that nature. So I think the further we move away from Helene, because obviously it devastated and still devastates our community, I think as we rebuild, I think some of the crazier things that make Asheville are going to start Ashevilleing again.
0: Well, I would assume, and this is just what I would think, that as the summer winds down and the weather gets cool outside, that maybe people will begin to behave themselves. But who knows? What do I know?
1: Nothing cooler than nothing better on a cool day than hot lead, as Arnold Schwarzenegger once said.
0: Did Arnold say that?
1: I think so.
0: I found that in
1: my Rolodex. I think he said nothing cooler or nothing hotter on a cool day than some hot lead.
0: Yeah,
1: and then he shot somebody.
0: Did he? Wow, I've never heard that line before. So, surprise, Arnold, who else? Who else would it have been, do you think, if you had to take a wild stab at this? You
1: know? Clint Eastwood.
0: Clint Eastwood might have said it.
1: Clint Eastwood. I'm trying to think. I could have sworn it was T2, but I guess it wasn't. But, you know, nothing better on a cool day than some hot lead. Maybe Die Hard. Not the Wiggles. I don't know. I mean, I swear it's Schwarzenegger though.
0: Okay. All right. Well, we'll Google that. Okay.
1: All right. Thanks.
0: J-N-N-N. As the NFL preseason is upon us,
1: please slow.
0: Tom Brady is not happy. Okay. Tom Brady came out on a podcast and he's ripping current players, and then he wrote on his Instagram story. Preseason, regular season, I never wanted to be taken off the field. Practice makes perfect. Too many people looking for easy ways out these days. When you're a football player, it's football season. Your job is to play football.
1: Okay, you know what? You know, listen, okay, go put some more Noxzema on. I mean, this guy and his, you know, $400 million to sit there and whine. Here's what he did. He would get his nails done and his hair cut in the locker room, and he would, you know, nobody wanted to, you know, hit Tom. If you just so much as sneezed on him, it was 15 and a first. So I can't hear him. And by the way, I don't recall Tom Brady ever going out on game one, playing all four quarters of all four preseason games back when he played.
0: He might have. I don't remember. It's not.
1: I know his coach. I know his coach and owner. I guarantee you a perennial Super Bowl winner of 7 Super Bowls does not go out and beat their body like that for somebody like Shador Sanders.
0: But here's the problem. Nobody's playing. Like, none of the star quarterbacks were, like, playing. Like, Jalen Hurts didn't even play.
1: Of course he didn't. Why would you hurt your star quarterback?
0: But nobody, to even get out there and get some kind of reps in, you just do that little bit.
1: Don't you do that the last preseason game? But everything else is for these schlups that make the whatever.
0: But what he has to understand too is they've added more games than when he played.
1: Well, they added one game?
0: So I don't know.
1: Yeah, it's 17 games. It's 18 weeks, but 17 games instead of 16 games and 17 weeks.
0: Wasn't it like 14 when he was playing or whatever? I forget. I don't know.
1: Well, heavens to Betsy, I didn't know he played in the 60s. I think they made it a 16 game season in 84.
0: Did they?
1: Yes, if you look it up. And I'm telling you, I think the turducken wasn't even invented yet when they did that. But I'm telling you, it was a 16 game season. It was just 4 weeks of preseason. So they ended.
0: So there were more preseason.
1: There was like a whole, it was like a waste of time.
0: Yeah.
1: So like, let's just stop wasting time. No reason for any star quarterback that is paid $50 million, Jalen Hurts, Patrick Mahomes, you know, whoever.
0: But the problem is, and I think the problem with it too, which makes it annoying, there's two games and it takes like 3 weeks in the season to ramp, you know. To get the season, you know what I mean? To get your reps in and things like that.
1: Yes.
0: I mean, practice is not the regular season.
1: Well, and the 3-week ramp up, the argument could be that would

0: be better spent doing preseason, but everybody sucks, so it kind of works.
1: Yeah.
0: It's just always been that way. I mean, you know, ever since, what was it, John Madden, Maggie Smith, and that other guy were in the booth.
1: Yeah, well, like somebody texted in, and me too, I'm just waiting for his WWE deal. Let him get in there. And
0: what do you mean his WWE
1: deal? He wants
0: deal?
1: To wrestle.
0: Tom Brady.
1: Tom Brady wants to get in with WWE. Him and Logan Paul. So he wants to get in with Logan Paul and do something.
0: So he wants to hang out with a child who opens Pokemon cards?
1: Well, he wants to get in there and wrestle with him because, you know, he's in the WWE. So that'll be WrestleMania, I'm sure of it. So they'll be at WrestleMania doing that. So.
0: Oh, can't wait. Yeah. When is that?
1: You know, you got time.
0: Oh, good. J-N-N-N.
1: All right, and finally, we've been talking about all week the Luigi Mangione case and how he pleaded guilty to the federal charges, which involve, you know, stalking. I forget, it's like stalking with intent to kill and things of that nature, right?
0: Yeah.
1: So now, and we've been talking about how in New York now he's got the state case, right? So he literally might not do life in prison on the federal charges, get out by the time he's 50 years old, but he had the state, you know, case hanging over him with the murder charges. A New York state judge is pushing back Luigi Mangione's state trial, originally set for September, following his federal guilty plea. They're saying that they're giving the district attorney until October 9th to respond to a motion from the defense to dismiss the murder indictment, arguing a violation of New York's double jeopardy laws. You cannot be charged twice for the same crime. So federal stalking charges related to the shooting death, they're trying to say that they basically are the same thing as basically, you know, what's going on in the state. So New York, a judge in New York said, I guess you're right. Let's give this a little bit more time.
0: Well,
1: does that feel like New York to you or what?
0: Actually, I'm surprised they didn't give him $2,000 and tell him to walk outside,
1: yeah.
0: You know, take a stroll.
1: Yeah.
0: No, it does. But I will say this. As I learned from Ashley Judd and Morgan Freeman in the movie Double Jeopardy, Ashley Judd was convicted of murder, found innocent, and you learn that when they try her again, that they go through all this rigmarole only to find out that they can't do it because they already charged her. So you best get your ducks in a row because you only get one quack at it.
1: Yeah, one good quack. Okay.
0: All right,
1: one
0: everybody.
1: Quality quack.
0: Did you get it? Get your ducks in a row. You only get a quack at it.
1: Yeah, I got it, and I blew past it.
0: Somebody appreciated that.
1: One person somewhere.
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0: 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And the best part is located very easily, Tunnel Road, off exit 55, just turn on exit 55, make a left, make a right, 1670, bam, you're right there.
1: Yeah, 30 years of service and more,
0: yeah.
1: By the way.
0: Yeah.
1: 30 plus years doing business the right way. That's what it's all about. That's why they've been around for so long. And there's no doubt about it. We all fret when that check engine light comes on and when you're saying to yourself, oh, God, do I really need this? You know what always happens? A week before the first of the month, right?
0: Yeah.
1: Something like that is when it always happens. It's never a convenient time. And then immediately fire up Google. You're looking for somebody that you think could help you out. And you're trying to read reviews. You're not sure. Well, look, we're here to tell you. You want your car fixed right. Fixed right the first time. Our friends at Curtis High Tech are going to do that for you. They have customers who bring them pizzas and saying thank you for the work that you've done. Voted and winners of Best of Asheville, Best of WNC, and Best of Carfax multiple years in a row, and that's for good reason, Rizzo.
0: They have 1,000 reviews on Google with a 4.9 rating. You know how hard that is? Like, that's like virtual.

0: virtually impossible because the only way most of the time people go and review is if they're like angry about something. So think about that. There's 1,000 reviews. They get, you know, couple dozen every day, and they are all positive reviews. So listen, we've never steered you wrong since we've been here, and trust us, guys, I take my car there. I got to take it back. Brittany and the crew, they know what's due. They'll send you a text message. Give them a call. It's actually that simple, or Google them, but 828-298-1428. That's 828-298-1428. You can also text them if you're like Jeff, you don't like to chitter chatter on the phone.
1: No.
0: And you can say, hey, I'm bringing my car. And they'll say, come on by 1670 Tunnel Road.
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0: tell you that there is something that has come out about Whoopi Goldberg from the time of Sister Act involving her, another nun, and a love affair, to the point where this woman 35 years later is in tears. And Out Magazine wrote, quote, "We felt the sexual tension." I have the audio. That is coming up in 3 minutes to the button right here.
1: Well, well, Whoopi.
0: Wow, wow, Whoopi.
1: Well, hello.
0: Wait, see what it is.

sexual tension, a garbage truck, and, well, somebody dying, coming back to life, and then getting a ticket. It's 105.9 The Mountain, Nashville's Classic Rock, the Rizzo and Jeff Show. Those are the things that you can expect in the Razzle Dazzle, but I will tell

0: Ladies and gentlemen, it is 105.9 The Mountain, Nashville's Classic Rock, the Rizzo and Jeff Show. We got garbage, we got a little death, and well, two deaths, and then we have your main entree. We have your meat, your Kobe beef, and I can't wait to serve it to you one bite at a time.
1: Top notch beef.
2: Better be.
0: It is.
3: Nashville, why do we love Rizzo? Is it the razzle? Possibly his dazzle? Maybe both? What do you got, Rizzo?
0: First thing, upstate South Carolina county worker dies from falling off of a sanitation truck on his first day. And of course, unfortunately, dad got him the job because, well, dad's the truck driver.
4: Breaking news out of Cherokee County. A 32-year-old man has died after falling from a sanitation truck today. According to the coroner's office, two workers were riding on the back of a truck during garbage collection in Gaffney when the truck was turned.

0: Turning off Bonner Road onto Hayes Road, the coroner says John Dover fell off. He later died at the hospital. We're told this was Dover's first day on the job and that his father was driving the truck.
1: Now that sucks, right? Doesn't that stink? Now, do you know what's interesting about that story?
2: How fast was the truck going that he would fall off and die?
1: 80.
2: That's a trash truck. The trash truck was going 80 miles an hour?
1: Yes.
2: Get the hell out of here.
1: No.
2: 80 miles an hour?
1: No, I don't know.
2: Okay. All right. I was going to say, my God. I mean, how fast could it be going?
1: If you're a good truck, like if you got a Hemi, you can probably put it in the 70, run it down Bonner Road.
2: Okay. And then he falls off on the pavement. He must have hit his head or something when he came off.
1: Listen, you can die. And I know this because, what was that class? Some math class about like death. And I remember them saying you could die from an impact as small as 15 miles an hour. So guess what? You put yourself on a hood, go 15 miles an hour down Patton Avenue and slam on the brake.
2: Oh, my God. And then your dad's the one driving it.
1: Yes, your dad is the one driving
2: God.
1: It. Now, before I get to my special meet here, hello, who's on the phone? What do we got?
3: Hey, this is Melvin. How you doing, guys?
1: Melvin, it's been a while. What's going on, buddy?
3: I was just wondering if he's related to Bendover.
2: All right. Come on, Melvin. Get out of here, will you? Come on. It's not right. The guy's, you know, he's working with his dad and he falls off the truck.
1: What was his name? I think, what was his name? Hold on.
2: His name is Garbage.
0: Died at the hospital. We're told this was Dover's first day on the job.
2: Terrible.
0: The coroner says John Dover fell off.
1: Okay.
2: All right. Come on. Come on, Beavis and Butthead with that joke. Are you kidding me, Melvin?
1: Isn't he like 70?
2: Come on, Melvin.
1: Melvin, the guy's dad killed him.
2: That's
1: at Bonner and Hayes Road in Gaffney. And I was going to
2: feel horrible. You're working with your son. That's probably you're like enjoying that you get to spend the whole day working.
1: Day?
2: Well, they do well better than us. And you get to enjoy spending.
1: So does McDonald's.
2: But you get to enjoy spending the day working with your dad. Dad, you're working together. It's pretty cool.
1: Collecting trash?
2: It doesn't matter. Who cares? If that's what his dad did for a living, it is what it is. So, you know.
1: Right, but the point
2: we
1: is.
2: We need them. I got news for you.
1: Without them,
2: trash
1: the world
2: decide
1: stops.
2: To protest,
1: yep.
2: You're in a heap of trouble.
1: Yes, okay. You are. Right. Amen. I'm telling you. And on Bonner
2: hard
1: and
2: work.
1: Hayes Road, it is hard work. That be the road.
2: That's terrible.
1: Ready for this? Not only where that guy died, the guy. Mr. Alex Murdaugh lived at the end of that road in Gaffney, South Carolina.
2: Well, that road's cursed.
1: Seriously, he lives at the end of Hayes Road. So if you think about it, if he dies at the tip of Bonner and Hayes, and you take Hayes down 2.4 miles, you are at the former estate of the Murdaughs. Well, guess what?
2: Yeah.
1: I just avoid that road all the time.
2: You know what? It feels like Greenville isn't, you know, when you head down that way, Gaffney, Greenville, you know? Bad things are happening this week.
1: Yeah, it's not a good week, yeah.
4: It's Razzle Dazzle time!
1: Now, I have something juicy. I can't tell you yet. I want to tell you about a woman who died, came back to life, got a parking ticket while she was dead. Pretty terrible. Parking company has apologized to a woman after she received a parking ticket for staying too long in her car parked at the supermarket the day she died and was then brought back to life. The 54-year-old collapsed.
2: God, they gave her a parking ticket while she was passed out dying?
1: In a handicap.
2: Oh, man.
1: She didn't have a handicap placard, so that was like a $600 fine. Her father, Keith, okay, who's still alive, because she was only 54, said that staff quickly tried to provide her assistance and put up privacy screens because it was a stranger. But they performed CPR. They couldn't find a pulse. And then just miraculously, she regained a pulse once the ambulance crew got on the scene. It was truly remarkable. She got up and walked away. Well, not walked away. She ran the back of the ambulance, walked to the ambulance. But as she walked outside, she noticed her car.

0: They nailed her with a ticket.
1: with a regular ticket and then a handicap ticket.
0: Well, here's the problem. And
1: they said she was there for over 15 minutes. She was there for maybe like 17, and she died for like 8 of them.
0: They refused to waive the whole ticket and still charged her $30. You know that? They refused to waive the whole ticket, and they negotiated, and she was forced to pay. It was reduced to $30. Right.
1: So they say, hey, we're really, really sorry.
0: You died, came back to life.
1: We'll cut you 50.
0: Yeah, so right, from so 80 to 30. So she still had to pay the 30.
1: So she paid. She didn't have to pay the handicap. She had to pay the...
0: Yeah, whatever the fees were.
1: 15-minute over fee.
0: Yeah.
1: Oof. Wow. All right. It's a rough go.
2: Rizzo's got another batch of the silliest, most ridiculous stories, and the he swears are hilarious. It's Razzle Dazzle time!
1: Okay. Here it is. Ladies and gentlemen, Whoopi Goldberg often a topic of discussion on this show because she is just one fascinating woman. From Chinese spy balloons to, you know, on-air blow-ups with Rosie to, you know, just her fighting and arguing and beating people up behind the scenes of The View. She actually, I heard, beat up Gelman from Regis and Kelly, whatever that show is, Mark and Kelly now.
0: Who the hell didn't beat up Gelman?
1: That is true.
0: You know, I think he's with, you know who he's with now? I think he's with, and he does Jennifer Hudson show now too, I think.
1: Gelman,
0: yeah.
1: Gelman was always average to middling to me. Not that anyone cares about Gelman. What the real news here is there was a movie called Sister Act. Are you familiar?
0: Mm-hmm.
1: In said movie, which by the way, everyone that is listening loved Sister Act. Don't act like you didn't.
0: Right.
1: There was Whoopi, who was obviously the sexual pull, the candy, as it were, to the one that sold the tickets.
0: Right.
1: Dolores Van Cartier. But then there was a quiet little, cute little sexy redhead, and she was this tiny little nun, and, you know, everyone loved her. She had the best voice. So she was the tiniest nun, but she had the biggest booming voice when you know that scene when she pushes on her tummy and she goes, ooh.
0: Correct. Okay.
1: All right. They interview her for the 35th anniversary of the movie, and I just want you to tell me what you, Jeff, take from this, okay?
0: All right.
3: Somebody called me and said, okay, so Out Magazine said something. They said, how come none of the other reviews have mentioned the obvious sexual tension between Dolores and Sister Anna Robert? And I said, oh my gosh, well, that's interesting. Whatever you want to call that is what it was.
4: You know how sometimes it's as if you have to be yourself or you'll just...
5: What was the working experience like with Whoopi?
6: Never quite seen anything like this woman. It was great.
7: Oh my gosh. Yeah.
8: Oh, I can see him. Talk to me about how you're feeling. What does that make you feel?
7: Sorry.
8: No, please.
7: Whoopi, from day one, you could see
1: questions to the end.
7: Gives, you know, I don't know what I can say here.
1: So I'm sorry, what was your question?
0: This was all about Whoopi. This woman's getting emotional over some sexual tension with Whoopi.
1: No, this is all about Whoopi. And there was Whoopi with Whoopi between these two. And as she looks at Whoopi dancing as Dolores Van Cartier in the beginning of the movie,
0: it brings back memories.
1: No, she cries because it was her quote unquote love that got away. Apparently, and I didn't know this, that woman, big contributor, I guess, contributing writer to Out Magazine, and it came after they reached out to her about the sexual tension between Sister Mary Robert, the redhead, and Sister Mary Clarence. So now knowing that they had intimate moments, dark, in Whoopi's trailer, listen to it again and tell me how you feel. This is a woman looking at pictures of Whoopi as she begins to weep.
3: Somebody called me and said, okay, so Out Magazine said something. They said, how come none of the other reviews have mentioned the obvious sexual tension between Dolores and Sister Anna Robert?

0: And I said, oh my gosh, well, that's interesting. Whatever you want to call that is what it was.
1: You know how sometimes it's as if you have to be yourself or you'll just...
2: What was the working experience like with Whoopi?
3: Never quite seen anything like this woman. It was great.
0: Oh my gosh. Yeah.
4: Oh, I can see you. Talk to me about how you're feeling. What does that make you feel?
0: Sorry.
4: No, please, please.
0: Whoopi, from day one, you could see, she gives a, you know, I don't know what I can say here.
5: All right. Whoa! What's the whole big thing here? Whoopi likes women?
6: Wait, no, that's not the big thing. Who cares?
5: All right.
6: Whoopi is... is rather large and in charge, right?
5: Well,
6: she's kind of the
5: then.
6: Dominant lady of the screen.
5: Yeah, but not, then she
6: have,
5: wasn't.
6: Okay, have you pulled up a picture of Sister Mary Roberts?
5: Yes, okay. I know the movie.
6: Okay, so imagine those two, all right, bumping uglies. And this woman crying about it, 35. Now, is it a cry of regret? Is it a cry of miss? Is it a cry of love? No matter it is. And she said, I don't even, the last second, she goes, I don't even know what I'm allowed to say here. So maybe she signed a Whoopi sex NDA because.
0: You know, I don't know what I can say here.
5: Why are you making me think about this? This is really...
6: What? This is news.
5: This is... Man,
6: this is news.
5: This is carrying on way too long, thinking from about Whoopi doing that.
6: Oh, I'm sorry. Yeah. All right, well...
0: Whoopi, from day one, you could see...
4: Yeah.
0: She gives a, you know, I don't know what I can say here.
5: Well, you know what? If you're so heartbroken, okay? Last time I checked... She's on Bumble. Go find her. Okay. You're good. You can have some.
7: Just admit it, fellas. You use your wife's loofah, don't you? It's okay. This is a safe space. The Riz on Jeff Show on 105.9 The Mountain.

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0: on Wednesday. Otherwise, Wednesday, sunny and looking dry with highs in the upper 80s. On Thursday, where we will see high temperatures that are still going to be very warm, upper 80s to near 90. That's your 7 weather forecast. I'm meteorologist Dan Bickford.
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0: We have a friend in the hospital right now. Third degree burns. He's actually getting skin graft right now. Now, how would you feel if him or anyone you knew was at the hospital and the hospital, after they were done, just dumped you on the street?
1: Yeah, you know what? That would be pretty awful for my friend there. They asked him before, also, by the way, before surgery, if, you know, there was, you know, a picture of, you know, somebody that he worshipped, you know, that he would like to put up, you know, Jesus, Mary. He asked him to put up a picture of Donald Trump. So they hung a picture of Donald Trump in front of his hospital bed for him.
0: In case he dies?
1: In case it was, you know, somebody that he could say a prayer to before he goes under anesthesia. So he asked for 4-7. So that's who's up there now.
0: All right. Here we go. Well, nonetheless.
2: Disturbing scenes on our streets, triggering calls to the WAVE troubleshooters, alleging patient dumping by local hospitals.
1: Oh, my God.
2: Two different $2 million plus patient dumping jury verdicts recently in Kentucky caught our eye. But what really got our attention was where calls to our newsroom led us when we began following up on the complaints. This story begins December 1st at 5 p.m. with a phone call to our newsroom from a horrified University Hospital employee claiming security had just wheeled a woman all the way out to the corner of Hancock and Ali, just off hospital property.
1: Oh my God.
2: Dumped the elderly woman out of the wheelchair on the sidewalk and left.
1: What the hell is wrong with people?
0: So, ladies and gentlemen, in the state of Kentucky, the only state of our 50 glorious states that has a problem with, quote, patient jumping.
1: Patient dumping.
0: My apologies. I believe that the woman finally recovered, and she said,
3: they've dumped my garbage. I have to put it out to the curb. That's how they dumped my son, like garbage.
2: Linda Hawber.

0: said she was in no shape to.
1: Now, she and her son were in a car accident and they both dumped them on the street.
2: So what they do is they try to get rid of prematurely people that are uninsured or, you know, low income people or things like that, which is just absolutely
1: horrendous. It's atrocious.
2: It's terrible.
1: Oh, it's mean. God. But the point is
2: you
1: that the physical
2: an elderly
1: act,
2: woman.
1: Yes, you wield it. Some of these women are in their 90s. And literally, imagine watching a security guard wheel somebody out of mission and go, and just walk right back up the hill.
2: Yeah, and then go back and grab lunch.
1: I
2: got to tell you, what world are we living in? I know this is Kentucky.
1: But the point is that nonetheless, I mean, if there's one thing that I think, you know, you should be grateful for, it's that you are not being patient dumped today.
2: Yeah.
1: And we have some whoopee sexual allegations to investigate.
2: All right, well. And I need a night to clear my mind before we do that tomorrow, okay? All right.
1: See you tomorrow. Have a great day, everybody. Bye-bye.
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0: and just walk right back up the hill.
1: Yeah, and then go back and grab lunch.
0: I mean, go back and grab lunch.
1: I got to tell you, what world are we living in? I know this is Kentucky.
0: But the point is that nonetheless, I mean, if there's one thing that I think, you know, you should be grateful for, it's that you are not being patient dumped today.
1: Yeah.
0: And we have some whoopee sexual allegations to investigate.
1: All right. Well, I need a night to clear my mind before we do that tomorrow, okay? All right.
0: All right. See you tomorrow. Great, everybody. Bye-bye.
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0: Kentucky.
1: It's so, Kentucky. Yeah, but the point is that nonetheless, I mean, if there's one thing that I think, you know, you should be grateful for, it's that you are not being patient dumped today.
0: Yeah.
1: And
0: yeah.
1: We have some whoopee sexual allegations to investigate.
0: All right. Well, I need a night to clear my mind before we do that tomorrow, okay? All right.
1: See you tomorrow. Great, everybody. Bye-bye. Yeah.
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0: 105.9 The Mountain, Asheville's Classic Rock. I'm Jess, and yeah, another great deal coming up on Friday morning. 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
2: Sunny and very warm today, but slightly less humid conditions mean we turn off the chances for showers and thunderstorms today. Look for highs to top out in the mid to upper 80s. Mostly clear overnight, lows in the low to mid 60s. Watch for some patchy fog late tonight to early on Wednesday. Otherwise, Wednesday, sunny and looking dry with highs in the upper 80s. On Thursday, where we will see high temperatures that are still going to be very warm, upper 80s to near 90. Catch 7 Weather Forecast. I'm meteorologist Dan Bickford.
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105.9 The Mountain, Asheville's classic rock. And tomorrow, if you're headed on Patton Avenue in Asheville, expect a lane closure. Crews are performing maintenance from 7 a.m. to 5 p.m. on Patton Avenue between Cox and Otis Street.

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105.9 The Mountain, Asheville's classic rock. And in 1964, on this day, the Beatles flew across the Atlantic to begin their first full concert tour of the U.S. Here's Paul McCartney.

0: 105.9 The Mountain, Asheville's classic rock. I'm Jess. Got some rock history for you. On this day in 1969, the Woodstock Festival closed after morning performances by the Paul Butterfield Blues Band, Sha-na-na, and finally at 9 a.m., Jimi Hendrix. This day in 1973, the Doobie Brothers' China Grove was released. This day in 1986, big day for Bon Jovi. They released their breakthrough third studio album, Slippery When Wet.
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1: It's back to the music. And if this little pill does what it's supposed to do, we're not going to be stopping for a long time. 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

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Here's Dave Grohl with Nirvana.

0: 105.9 The Mountain, Asheville's classic rock. I'm Jess. Asheville tourists opening up a six-game home series against the Cyclones. That game's tonight at 6:35 at McCormick Field. You can find other really cool things going on this weekend with Things to Do. 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All sorts of great events all in one spot, so you don't have to dig around looking for it. 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

105.9 The Mountain, Asheville's classic rock. Some rock history for today, August 18th in 1962. After just 2 hours of rehearsal together, Ringo Starr made his live debut with the Beatles at the Horticultural Society dance in England. It was the first appearance of the Beatles as the world would come to know them, John, Paul, George, and Ringo. This day in 1973, according to Cashbox magazine, Wings had the best-selling single in the U.S., with Live and Let Die. And this day in 1977, funeral services for Elvis Presley were held at Graceland.

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0: 105.9 The Mountain, Asheville's classic rock. Not too early to start thinking about the weekend coming up on a Saturday. Pickle Fest going on at the Whale. It is Asheville's briniest celebration. There is going to be a pickle speed eating contest. There's going to be local vendors, craft beer, games, and more. Coming up next, I've got some AC/DC on the Mountain.
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5: Now, here's the latest forecast from the 7 News Weather Center on 105.9 The Mountain.
6: Sunny and very warm today, but slightly less humid conditions mean we turn off the chances for showers and thunderstorms today. Look for highs to top out in the mid to upper 80s. Mostly clear overnight, lows in the low to mid 60s. Watch for some patchy fog late tonight into early on Wednesday. Otherwise, Wednesday, sunny and looking dry with highs in the upper 80s. On Thursday, where we will see high temperatures that are still going to be very warm, upper 80s to near 90. That's 7 weather forecast. I'm meteorologist Dan Bickford.
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105.9 The Mountain, Asheville's Classic Rock. Steve Miller Band. That for David on the job in Swannanoa this afternoon. I'm Steve Richards. Got the 90s at 9 later on this evening. Pearl Jam on the Mountain.

0: 105.9 The Mountain, Asheville's classic rock, Tom Petty and the Heartbreakers. I'm Steve Richards. Well, Haywood County went back to school this week. Buncombe going back next week. So what does that mean? 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
3: Now, here's the latest forecast from the 7 News Weather Center on 105.9 The Mountain.
4: Sunny and very warm today, but slightly less humid conditions mean we turn off the chances for showers and thunderstorms today. Look for highs to top out in the mid to upper 80s. Mostly clear overnight, lows in the low to mid 60s. Watch for some patchy fog late tonight to early on Wednesday. Otherwise, Wednesday, sunny and looking dry with highs in the upper 80s. On Thursday, where we will see high temperatures that are still going to be very warm, upper 80s to near 90. Catch 7 Weather Forecast. I'm meteorologist Dan Bickford.
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0: 105.9 The Mountain, Asheville's classic rock, Pat Benatar, Neil Giraldo, been out on the road this summer with Brian Adams. I'm Steve Richards. 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Great place, The Madness Sushi, Burger, and Bar. 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

105.9 The Mountain, Asheville's classic rock with the Black Crowes. Sad news to report, ZZ Top drummer Frank Beard has died at the age of 77. He had been in hospice care at his Texas ranch, which had prompted the cancellation of the band's upcoming shows. Frank Beard dead at the age of 77. 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

0: 105.9 The Mountain, Asheville's classic rock from the album Pump, Aerosmith. I'm Steve Richards. Tomorrow, it is Wednesday, so it's another Wag Wednesday with Rizzo and Jeff, right around 11 on the Mountain Facebook page. They're going to be spotlighting a new adoptable pet of the week from the Asheville Humane Society. 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

Nirvana on 105.9 The Mountain, Asheville's Classic Rock. That a request for Ian. Ian is in Marshall. Thanks for that request this afternoon, guys.

0: 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They were at Harris Cherokee Casino Resort Event Center a few weeks ago. I'm Steve Richards, right now at 828newsnow.com and on the free 828 News Now app. Asheville crime down in 2026, but firearm assaults increase, police say. Patton Avenue lane closure is planned for tomorrow from 7 a.m. to 5 p.m. Get those stories and more right now at 828newsnow.com. 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

0: 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I'm Steve Richards. The Funny Fix at 6 coming up. Let's do one from Frampton Comes Alive on the Mountain.
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2: I'm a member of many loyalty programs. Tell you something. I've got 20,000 7-Eleven loyalty points. Yeah. You should be more impressed. And it's just because you don't know the conversion rate. Here it is. You gotta spend $1 at 7-Eleven to earn 1 point. Yeah. There you go. Thank you. I'm getting my proper shrift. I'm good at math. That's enough for a down payment on a house in 2017.
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1: Happy Tuesday. We have sunshine with no chance of rain through this afternoon and evening. Only a few passing clouds. Temperatures will be going from the mid to upper 80s this afternoon down to the mid 60s overnight with clear skies. Your Wednesday will also be dry. Plentiful sunshine with no chance of rain, and we'll have temperatures back to the upper 80s. Your Thursday will see some rain back on the return, mostly during the afternoon. Highs in the mid 80s. For WSPA 7 News, I'm meteorologist Grant Roberts.
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